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All right, welcome back to another week of Sky's the Limit. I'm your host, Sky, and I'm here on Thursdays at 8 p.m. Tonight started pretty late, as in that was my first song. Yeah, there was probably some random stuff playing before me that automatically came on. Campus is absolutely crazy. It is orientation week at Western, and I did not account for it. I'm used to driving my, like, few-minute drive-in and parking in the same spot every week and running inside. And most of the entrances to campus are closed down, and finally got in, and there's no parking anywhere. So I apologize for the late start and the reduced set because of that. That first song you heard was Hailey Blay with Winner, because it was the first thing that I could grab when I sat down. I did want to play Hailey because her recent band project collaboration with Sam Lynch is called True Mountain Laurel. And they are going on tour and coming pretty close. I think I'll talk about it later. I'm going to play another one of their, or I'm going to play one of their songs together on their project. And maybe I will, speak on that a little later on. Tonight is also an exciting night because it is Stomp Fest. Stompfest is in the works. If you listened to my show last week, I had one of the founders of Stompfest, Ro, on to talk about the festival, and we gave away two weekend-long passes to all three ticketed shows. And last night was the jam night. Tonight is tough night. You can buy tickets at the door. It's at Poacher's Arms. And it's going to be great, all local music. So I think there's a reflection of that tonight in my music choices as well. Gonna have to give me 1 minute because I'm still working on setting up my setup. But I hope you like something you hear today. You can text or call in at 519-661-3600. If you have any questions, you want a song title, any requests for the show this week or next week. And I'm ready now. So next up is, let's do song by Superstar Crush. They're based in Hamilton, Ontario, and partially in London. So they are playing at Stompfest tomorrow night, Ulch Night. And this is honestly like one of my favorite albums of the last few years. And it's so good. And you can see it live tomorrow night at Stompfest. And I think I've played most of the album at some point so far. It came out last summer. It's called Way Too Much, but I don't think I've played this one yet, so hope you enjoy it, and thanks for tuning in. This is Doll Tears by Superstar Crush here on Sky's the Limit.

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All right. Well, that was so loud in my ears. You are still tuned in to 94.9 FM Radio Western, and you just heard Concrete Seconds by Pinback. Before that one was a band called Spitshine from Toronto. It was called... Wait, sorry. I switched it. It's a band called Weak Hands from Toronto, and the song is called Spitshine. From their new debut album called We Can't! ! And yeah, pretty cool. First release from the band. And before that one, you heard This Is Lorelei, their brand new song called The Kid with the Crown. Yeah, I played their other most recent, or their previously most recent single, Oh No Now My, last week, which I really like. And yeah, I'm loving the new tracks. And the album comes out tomorrow, tonight at midnight. It's called The Singer in My Band. And I'm stoked. There are 11 songs, 8 new ones to hear. And yeah, since I got here late, this is going to be the shortest radio show of all time. Up next, I'm going to play a local band who is playing at Stompfest tonight, which I mentioned in the previous little speaking break. They're called the Film Critics, and they're playing, like I said, at Tough Night tonight at Stompbox at Poacher's Arms, along with local bands, Exhibitor, My Artifice, Growlitz, Mall Crimes, and Wishbone. Awesome local lineup, and some film critics are some cool people, and just wanted to play it in honor of tonight. So once again, you can call or text in 519-661-3600, and I'm going to play as much music as I can for the next 20 minutes, but I will definitely be popping in again once or twice. So this one's called The Laundry Room by The Film Critics here on Sky's the Limit.

All right. Thank you for tuning in to another week of Sky's the Limit. I have one more song to go tonight. But what you just heard was See You Later by Heat Miser, best known as Elliot Smith's band from back in the day. Before that was The Sewing Club, their new song Bark, and Leah Pappas Kemp's, another beloved artist of mine that I play on this show a lot, called Wound Up and Coiling. It's a sick one. Doesn't sound like anything else that she's put out. And I actually had the pleasure of interviewing her on my show a few months back, I think in April or May. And yeah, we talked about that song a bit and how she was nervous to put it into her album because it's quite a contrast from the rest of the album, but, you know, all of the creative choices that went into it. And yeah, that was sick. And that's all you heard. Speaking of Leah, I wanted to throw in a song of hers, and then up next I'm playing True Mountain Laurel. It's kind of hard to say. That is Haley Blay and Sam Lynch from Vancouver. I mentioned at the beginning of my show that they're going on tour. They're doing a little, a few stops in Ontario to play their new album called Angel So Bad. And I'm going to play a song from that project up next. It just came out about 2 weeks ago. And they have Leah Pappas Kemp's opening, which is super exciting. For some reason I can't remember. I think she might just be opening for a couple stops. Yeah. Okay. She's opening in around Ontario and a bit out east. They're playing in Waterloo, Ontario, then Hamilton, then Stouffville, and then Ottawa, Sudbury, Toronto for Ontario shows. And it's just kind of like a dream lineup for me. I've seen them both live, as in Haley and Leah Pappas Kemp's, but I would love to see them both again and at the same time and same place. So I am going to play a new song from True Mountain Laurel. In the interest of time and cohesion, I cut out some of the more mellow or slow songs from my set. So this one is going to kind of stick out a bit, but it's still great. So I hope you enjoy it. And once again, if you want to see some awesome local music, some of the artists I play tonight, like The Film Critics and Superstar Crush, check out Stompfest, presented to you by Stompbox at Poacher's Arms tonight, tomorrow night. And there's an awesome freak night on Saturday night at 7 Social. These are not paid ads, by the way. They're just great people and doing great things for the community and for local music. So go check that out. But yeah, I'm going to leave you with Bird of Prey by True Mountain Laurel. And I will see you next week. Thanks for tuning in to Sky's the Limit.

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0: DJ, Mr. Mellow, Randy J. Fisher here, hosting Pleasure Tantrum every Wednesday morning, 9 to 11. It's cool, calm, and mellow. 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

was insufficient. And a record-breaking number of Western researchers across 8 different faculties have been elected fellows of the Royal Society of Canada, with another 3 being elected to the College of New Scholars, Artists, and Scientists. Membership in the RSC is one of this country's greatest honors, and Western has had the pleasure of having more than 100 all-time scholars elected as fellows and members since 1958. As for our Mustangs, the men's and women's soccer teams are playing tomorrow against the Brock Badgers, and the women's golf team is at a kickoff golf tournament in Guelph. 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
1: 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Can you hear this okay? Okay? Can you hear this okay? Can you hear this okay? Can you hear that okay? Can you hear this okay? Can you hear this okay? Can you hear? Alright. Inobulus came all the way from the United States of America. Let's hear some love for Inobulus. 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

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Yeah. 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You can hear it. 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I'm trying to yank. It's my yank test. Okay. All right. Okay. 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

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Who knows? Hell yeah. Thank you, y'all. You can hear that? It's not just me.

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I had a birthday 2 days ago and it sucked. And now I'm officially changing my birthday to August 24th because, you know. Thank you. Wow. Okay, how long do I actually have? Should I cut songs out? Maybe. Okay, me and Chad Van Galen made this song. Thank you, that was very kind.

0: This is history with radiation and it's done under the sun told to me you. And we think it's true. All right. You guys okay?
1: You guys okay?
0: Yeah, that's what I'm talking about. You better sing the song. You know it.

you had a pet at your house, then what do you think about that? Come on. I wish you had a pet at your house. I wish you had a dog or a cat. I wish you had a pet at your house, then what do you think about that?

0: wish you had a pet at your house. What do you think about that? I wish you had a pet at your house. I wish you had a dog or cat. I wish you had a pet at your house. What do you think about that? I wish you had a pet at your house. I wish you had a dog or cat. I wish you had a pet at your house. What do you think about that?
1: Yeah. I do not work for a puppy mill. I have rescued dogs only. I swear to God. Okay. I think I got one more song. No, two more songs real quick. I'm going to cut these in half. Yo, thank you guys for being here. This is too much echo. Too much echo. Where'd my water jug go? This is all vodka, by the way. Happy birthday. It's all Robitussin. Getting down with the tuss. Okay, here we go. Wait, here we go.

0: you guys in the front where, yeah, yeah.
1: Well, tin man. Well, tin man.
2: Tin man. Tin man.
1: Well, tin man.
0: Yeah. Tin man. Hell yeah. This has been a fun show. I'm stoked. I'm packing up my car. I'm leaving London for 3 weeks tomorrow, and I'm driving all the way out east, and I'm recording an album with Uncle Fester, and I'm going to surf. I'm going to play all these shows with the Han Solo crew. This is a gift. Thank you so much, everybody, for sharing all of this weird rap. We're weirdos, and you guys are even weirder for liking it. You're in big trouble. Okay, I got one more song. Also, I want to tell you one. Can I tell you a fun fact about Thomas Quinlan from Han Solo Records? Years ago, Thomas Quinlan, feedback, jeez, it's a professional term, and Thomas Quinlan, he was like, yeah, I'm making this rap, so I mailed him my first thing that wasn't even supposed to be an album. It's called Thesis Heapin, Secret Adventures, Thesis Heapin Friends. It's like terrible, don't even look at it, and I sent him a Tool Shed CD, and he's like, I'm going to review these for Exclaim. I was like, bing bong, going to be famous. And then he wrote, like, Tool Shed's the best, and it's this, that, and the other thing, and they're the best, and they're the best. And he goes, Thesis, I'm excited to check out his next album, because this one is not that good. He's like, beats are whack, rhymes are whack, everything's whack. Yeah. Yeah, it was like this. It's good for, what did you say? It was like, good first try. I don't know, return to sender. Here we go. All right.

0: just wait, just please hold on. Yeah. All right. Thank you, yo. Thank you, everybody. Who do we got? Yo, we got the homie Epic. Hey, thank you, though. Sincerely, thank you, guys. Thank you so much. Thank you so much. You know, I want to hang out, so let's hang out. We're going to be behind here. Give it up to Epic. Come on, yo. Love your energy. Thank you, everybody. Thank you. Rap's the only good thing in my life right now, so thank you. Word up. You took off your glasses for this? Grab that. It's my microphone. No one touches my microphone. Sorry. No one touches my microphone.
1: No, it's pretty common.
0: We have to date my before friend you're Chadio touching my microphone.
1: Brings his mic too.
0: You gotta buy me dinner before you're touching my microphone.

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But this episode was recorded live at Supply and Demand Beer and Pizza in downtown London for the Han Solo 30th anniversary party, I guess you would call it. It was amazing. So many rappers from that label. Thomas Quinlan, who runs and operates and started that label, was there, and it was just an incredible night. Absolutely incredible. That's why I knew that I needed to record it, even though I wasn't on the bill. I did go in the little rap contest that they had that you could heard last episode, but I wasn't on the bill, but I still wanted to show up and support because Han Solo Records is one of the best hip-hop labels ever. And I'm not even just talking about Canadian stuff. They put out some incredible, incredible releases, and I have had every artist that was on this bill has been on my radio show before, except for one, and we are trying to lock that down, so he will be on the show soon, so make sure you stay tuned for that. All right, I'm going to run a song, and then we're going to get to the epic performance on the other side of the commercial spots. And yes, Epic has been on my show before, and I will definitely have him on again. Man, this was so much fun. I hope you liked it. And listen to last week's show. And if you missed any of that, chasemarch.com, you can find the podcast there. All right, let's keep things moving. On the other side of the commercial spots, you will hear Epic's live set from Supply and Demand at the Han Solo 30th anniversary show. Don't go anywhere. Word is Bond.

0: 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They should've warned ya. They should've warned the entire planet. Megalink 3.
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5: 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It was such a dope show and so much content. That's why last week's show was entirely just that concert, and we didn't get through it all. 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And right now, we're going to throw it back to the epic performance. And yeah, definitely lives up to his name. So check this out. 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
6: This first track here, my wife and I went to Paris for 12 days, and one morning I got a coffee and I wrote this song. I went to the Sacre-Cœur and I wrote this song. Is this mic good or this mic?

0: city. 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Make some noise.
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0: Oh. 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

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We should take Shark on the rest of the tour, man. That was dope as hell. Okay, let's go. This is about my favorite hockey player. Any Leafs fans here? No Oilers fans? 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Anyone not watch hockey? Anyone not watch hockey?

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When you scored that last second goal, I started to cry.

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It's off Local Only 2004.

Thanks, guys. Yeah. 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This beat was, that beat was made in Kamloops, BC. My homie. This next track here is on my new album coming out with Ira Lee. And Jay from Mo Gravy, Sergeant and Comrade. Check it out. It's really, really awesome music. It's about when I went truck driving with my dad in the 1990s. Okay, run it. Unreleased. Driving through Hartford, Connecticut, Massachusetts. I'm driving my truck. Me and the white Russian, we truckin'. In and out of town, I got the underground sound down. Steal some and let the bass go. I got a North Park Saskatoon flow driving through Idaho. On the front porch, the beat bangs. I gotta see the road, so I gotta adjust my front bangs. You got a lot of time to think. Just keep your eyes on the road, cause you got a long load. You're not gonna get those songs done. No exercise. The truck stop has no shower. We're hauling uranium. My dad and I fight for fuck's sakes. How many times we gotta drive through New York upstate? It's a new sport. Listen to the baseball game than the 6 o'clock news report. Driving my truck.

make it to Cincinnati this year. Grinding my gears, I got my dad mad at me, Kansas City. That's Kansas City or Missouri. 25 years later, I keep him in my heart near me. Drive my truck. We're listening to techno. The horns echo. We're in North Chicago on the toll roads. Gets cool by the river. Deliver, deliver, deliver, deliver, deliver, deliver, deliver, deliver.

0: truck. 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Hey, thanks. 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That's the end of my set, but we're going to bring up Mickey O'Brien. This is coming from the Basement of Batman compilation coming up. Check if that mic works.
1: I know I don't want to fuck up the last song of Epic Set and the first song of mine.
0: Read from your phone, man. We don't even have
1: It's very possible we're going to fuck this up. I mean, no, we're not. You'll never notice.
0: Okay, yeah, let's go.
1: Hey, London, make some fucking noise!
0: Basement of Batman.

0: on. We emerge from the basement to kick words. Rhymes.
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0: So sorry tonight, Mickey.

0: right on, right on, right on, right on, right on, right on, right on, right on, right on, right on, right on, right on,
1: we'll ride on.
0: Oh, how's that? First time. Not bad.
1: Hey, make some noise for Epic, man. The Prairie Log legend, baby.
2: 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If you missed part one, go back because we are reliving the entire concert from Supply and Demand, Beer and Pizza in downtown London, and it was such an amazing show. If you were there, hopefully you're reliving the memories right now, and if you weren't, hopefully you're enjoying the tunes because this is real hip-hop. This is how it's done. Nobody was rapping over vocals. Nobody was screaming or being too loud. Everyone had great mic placement. This just sounds professional. Shout out to the sound guy because he is always holding it down at this venue. And man, it was just a lot of fun. So we're going to keep things moving on the other side of the commercial spots. So we got Mickey O'Brien and Mocha Only still to perform. So check for those coming up in just a few minutes. Word is Bond, 94.9 FM Radio Western, and anytime at 2.

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0: Yeah, we drink,
1: drink, drink
0: for our brothers that's dead and gone. And we fight,
1: fight, fight to make sure their memory lives on.
0: And we drink,
2: drink
0: for our brothers that's dead and gone. And we fight,
2: fight, fight
0: to make sure the memory lives on. Yeah, we drink,
2: drink, drink
0: for our brothers that's dead and gone. And we fight, to make sure the memory lives on. Song number 3, sir.

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0: the first number one record I ever had on the radio was at college radio here. Where's my man? That's my man right there.
1: Yo, what up? It's Fortunato, and you're listening to Word is Bond Radio with Chase March. Keep it locked.
0: Okay. Who came here to party? Let's go.

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0: Oh, yeah. Yo, this is going to sound ironic, but can somebody get me a glass of water? You'll see why it's ironic in a second. Thank you, man.
1: Oh, yeah.
0: Hey, yo, I know London knows real hip-hop. So this features everybody's favorite rapper in London from the now Grammy-nominated Freestyle Fellowship. Make some noise for Micah 9.

Okay, I'm going to be like, get him. And you guys are going to be like, hit him up. He'll get it. Let's go. Shout out to Decisive and the legend Adam Baum. They're on this song. I got this on vinyl over there.

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It's like the elementary school dance. Y'all remember this? We used to dance like that. 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All right.

0: I got one more song, is that right? 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I got my stepson Trace here with me. Say what's up, say what's up.
1: What's up?
0: He's been on the whole tour with us. He's been such a good boy. Make some noise for Trace one time. This song's called Gene. It's off my last record, Postcards. If you can sing the

0: Hey, yo, y'all need to come inside, man. It's important. It's very important. Y'all need to come inside. It's very important. It's very, very, very important that y'all come inside. I'm telling you. I know I used to smoke. I get it. Now I vape and I just kind of hide it and do it everywhere. Yeah, okay. Almost everybody's almost back in here. You guys are still all like spread out. Come closer, man. We want to love you. We feed off that shit. Feed off that shit. Look at follow what do what Epic's doing. Look at Lion Eyes Prime's doing. There we go. Come on, y'all. Come on. Come on, yo.
1: Mocha only. Come on.
0: How do we turn that on?
2: Hey, 1, 2, 1, 2. Hey. All right. We are crystal clear. London, Ontario, and the place to be. I'm the devastating, dominating MC known as Mocha O. That's Mocha Only. How you guys doing? You guys like cheese? Tight. Coca-Cola? Tight. Beer? Yeah, exactly. Yo, look, before I go any further, you saw what Mickey had to offer, right? You like that? Your boy Mocha got a brand new track with this gentleman. I think we killed it. We did it over a Fresh Kills production, and it is called Lionsgate, and we'd like to unveil this for you in your ear holes.
3: Ooh.
2: Holes.
3: Holes.
2: Holes.
0: Known as the fourth orifice?
2: What if I just stay like this?
0: I don't know. I like it. More

0: That's what it is. Y'all like it or what? He's taking a poll.
1: I feel tiny beside Wilkin. I never feel tiny.
0: That when I first seen you, I was like, man, you my same height, man. That's crazy.
1: He's like,
0: man,
1: grabbing me. I'm like, oh, yo, just one more thing. Sorry. Yo, the hot honey and pepperoni pizza, y'all. Yeah. God damn, son.
0: For the win. You guys got energy to keep going still? Yeah? Somebody told me real hip-hop lives in London. I don't know. We'll have to see about that. No, I'm just joking. Look, I started coming to London back in 1996. Speaking of the year 1996, look, what are we here to celebrate tonight? The 30th anniversary of Han Solo Records. My man Thomas Quinlan is in effect. He's in the other room selling our merchandise. But Han Solo Records was the first record label to have the faith to drop vinyl for yours truly. So I feel like I owe my man something, you know what I'm saying, to go back and perform the first two initial songs from 1996, which I have not performed in a long time. A long time. 96. Not 6'7".
2: 6'7".
0: Yeah, somebody had to say it. So without further ado, Thesis, thank you very much. Are you ready to rock?
3: It's an honor. Hell yeah.
0: Are you ready to rock? Are you ready to rock? Are you ready to rock? Are you ready to rock?
4: Are you ready for commercial breaks? Sorry, I got to do it. This is Chase March. 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Mocha Only just threw down an amazing, amazing live set, and I recorded it all. 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

0: thesis. Thank you very much. Are you ready to rock?
1: You are listening to What Is Bond Rap Radio, and this is Mocha Only. You want another station? 94.9 CHRW with Chase March. You know how we do it. Do it. Do
0: are
1: it.
0: You ready to rock? Are you ready to rock? Are you ready to rock? Are you ready to rock? I'm going to try and rock. I'm old. I don't know if I have rock left in me, but let's see. Let's see where we go. 1996, Mocha Only drops out When I Step In. See what you guys think of this.

0: cool. 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
1: Yeah. I have this song playing, by the way.
0: You do? It's called Taking You Places. Wheel it back. Hold on. I want to say something. These old shits. See, I was still learning to get my flow on, right? So I kind of really packed them in with a lot of lyrics. It's a bit of a time to get through them. I'm like, you know, you figure shit out as your career goes on, like where to put place your words and leave breathing spaces. But these shits is killing me, man. It's fun though. It's fun. 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

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I already feel like I got a mouthful of marbles. Guess what? No, well, I'll get to that. Yeah, actually, let that teamwork roll. I'm going to explain something. This year is also a special year for me. Because this is the 25th anniversary of my old Battle Axe album called Lime Green. Yeah.

0: magnitude, man. 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The label gave me 4 days to make the album from scratch.
1: Come on. 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
0: for real.
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0: Hey, hey, hey.

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I guess I can't influence. I'm just trying to unwind and find a line of attack with crack. Crack the coffee. They crack whatever, like genetic codes. 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That's not new news. You seen the weirdness. I'm a Scorpio climbing to the clearing on the woods on the hilltop, breathing pine scented. Someone got to take the next step, so I invent it. You turn around, say I'm demented, because no one else is doing that, but I'm a free soul and they resent it. You know it. Oh. 25th anniversary, lime green.

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Make some noise for my man Thesis right here, y'all.

topic, hot topic. 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

0: 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Yo, that was a social experiment.
1: 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We've been celebrating 30 years of them with the special amazing hip-hop concert and event that happened in London at Supply and Demand Beer and Pizza. It was so dope. We got half an hour more of Mocha only. Man, his set was dope. So good. You're not going to want to miss any of it. So come back on the other side of these commercial spots. 94.9 FM Radio Western. 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

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Yeah, I really did do an album about carrots and eggs. They're a beautiful blend together. 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When this beat drops, I want to see some feet moving. You know what I'm saying? 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

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Yeah. This is a song I did with the legendary MF Doom back in 2004. Doom couldn't make it to the city tonight, so I'm going to do his verse. Yeah, rest in peace, man. You know what? That leads me to, hold up. I don't want to be like jinxy or conspiratorially or whatever, but there's been a lot of legends I've done songs with, and then they croak. I did a song with MF Doom. He croaks. I did music with J Dilla. He croaked. I did a song with Dave from De La Soul. He croaked. Did a song with Pumpkinhead. He croaked. And the list goes on. There's many more. It's so weird. So don't ever get in the booth with me. 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

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It's bugging me. I have issues. There we go. 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That's cool. That I can groove with. You want to hear some more? Yeah. 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Oh, and I didn't bring no merch tonight. I sold out. 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This is from one of my more recent albums called Myopic Bubble. It's an album about bubbles. 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Hope we got your brains.

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Or, I mean, I'm here. You guys are here, so we could, you know what I'm saying? 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Yeah, that's what I'm going to do. Let's do it. 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

Jazz. Wayne Shorter. This Wayne Shorter. This is a song about the place I grew up called Langford, British Columbia on Vancouver Island. It was a really weird, gross place, but it was cool. Old song.

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0: beautiful cacophony, a beautiful voice from a beautiful place in the Canada. My name is Mocha. Oh, I think I'll call it quits now. Thank you very kindly. And need I remind you, this is the 30th anniversary of Han Solo Records. My boy Thomas Quinlan is in the other room with a veritable record shop set up with all kind of tasty treats. If you want to support the label, support the tour, I direct you over there to get the soup du jour. That's soup of the day, people. Yes. Thank you. Make some noise for my man Thesis, y'all. He held me down impeccably. We should probably rock together more often. I'm starting to kind of get that inkling, you know what I'm saying?
1: Yeah.
0: Is that it? I mean, I could. I got more. I do. Okay, we'll do. All right. Sleeping Dogs. I want to do Sleeping Dogs.
1: I want to do Sleeping Dogs.
0: Yeah. Okay. This is like my only story song I have. It's a story of my life in the past, like, 25 years.

rock for props, rocked stadiums. I had a spot in Marina del Rizzi's. People couldn't believe me, fanatics were screaming, my parents beaming, but all the pressure added up, it mushed the easy feeling. I ran from what they

0: Thanks, guys. You stuck around to the bitter end. Word. I'll be back.
1: Thanks for listening to Word is Bond Rap Radio. Congratulations to Han Solo Records on 30 years of longevity of just dropping amazing release after amazing release after amazing release. And I have had almost every artist that was on the bill on my radio show except for one, and we're going to correct that real soon, so we'll get him on the show. So make sure you keep it locked. My name is Chase March. I've been doing Word is Bond Rap Radio for a minute now, and I will continue to do it because it is just fun stuff. Fun indeed. So chasemarch.com for the archives. There are over 700 episodes from the past 14 years. So not as long as Han Solo's been in business, but I have been doing rap since 96. Put out my first album in 98. So I was in good company with all of these people, and man, that was just fun all around. And like Mocha said, we need to do this more often. I actually interviewed him about 11 years ago, maybe 12, and it was a cool interview. So you can dip back in the archives at thewordisbond.com to find that. And the new stuff is going up at chasemarch.com as well. And I have a Patreon. 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But thanks for listening. We'll catch you next Thursday night at 10 p.m. here on 94.9 FM Radio Western. 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

0: Western was...
1: Western, yeah. Because okay, like, Western was the name of the university that I went to, the University of Western Ontario. Yes!
0: No one's ever heard of that in their lifetime. Not you, Western Ontario.
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0: The place where I be, it ain't all kimchi. Seeing tags on the wall just to remind me. Same place where they shot up Robert F. Kennedy is the same place that brought up a young like me. Yeah, buildings get bombed on immediately when abandoned by every kind of graffiti piece. Markets, apartments, restaurants, and stores since I came into this world in 1984. See my mom's crying on the house phone with the cord before we was able to switch it for the cordless. See my pops chopping up game on the payphone, checking his pager, responding to the clients that were important. Sometimes I got the short end of the stick when it came to me, business or women, and he had to pick. I wouldn't change a bit, it helped me grow thick skin. Didn't see him all the time, but yo, when I did, constantly dropping gems, never talked to me like a kid. Even though they never lived under the same roof, separately, what my parents both taught me was truth. Discomfort as a youth is something that I got used to, doing death-defying acts in my early pursuits. Cause the place where I be wasn't all kimchi. Seeing tags on the wall just to remind me. Same place where they shot up Robert F. Kennedy is the same place that brought up a young like me. Yeah, mom said you can't wear any old thing. A education on colors, if you know what I mean. A little black man is all people gonna see. So watch out for everybody, not just the police. When you black in LA, hey, that's the routine. It's a shame every day hearing about some shootings. Dominique, do your thing, you a young black king. Keep believing in your dreams, cause your path is unique. People say if you move, are you gonna change your name? Well, it ain't as simple as that, so let me explain. I shed blood, sweat, and tears on the sidewalk and streets. So if you can't tell me life ain't that deep, telling jokes on stage 14, 15, recording raps on tape simultaneously. Bust my first, lost my virginity at the crib, going with this broad. I was scared as shit, thought I got her pregnant, but I guess from the beginning my game was excellent. Some high school that I trusted as brothers broke into my crib and stole shit cause they was jealous, and I knew who did it, but my pop said let it go. What goes around comes around, right on schedule. The place where I'm found wasn't always called Koreatown, and from back then to now the percentage is mostly brown.
1: We shook hands a few times, you made the drive despite demand.

Gold edition, I'm a dope magician. 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In the six, it's still flipping Nixon. Second strike, they finna Billy Clinton. Red and white, he got the blues. Turn him into food, everybody grip a biscuit. Running lights inside of city limits. I'm excited, Miley shouted, she did shit.

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So that's quite unusual and not really what we expected to see so early.

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0: Welcome to Campus Insider. I dive into the center of Western's campus life, brought to you by the Western Gazette, the university student newspaper since 1906. I'm Tia, senior news editor and show producer here at the Gazette. On our very first episode for the new school year, I am joined by fellow news editor Baron Gafforian, opinion staff Catherine Fu, and culture editor Yusuf Saeed to talk about coverage they've been doing for the Gazette, from opening ceremonies Johnny Orlando to Western's tunnel system. In the second half, show producer Jessica Kim will chat with Gazette's Volume 120 editor-in-chief Chirag Singhal, who will give listeners a look into all things Gazette. Baron, Catherine, Yusuf, I'll get you guys to all introduce yourselves.
1: Oh, hey, I'm Catherine. Great intro. Yeah, I'm part of the opinion staff this year. I was previously an intern, and I'm very excited.
0: Awesome.
2: Okay. Hi, I'm Baron. I am a news editor, and I am so excited to be here today, Tia.
0: Awesome.
3: And hi, I'm Yusuf. I mean, Tia, you already said it. Great culture editor, and super, super excited to be here today.
0: Great. Well, I'm so excited to have all three of you on the podcast. I know you were on it last year, but new year, new beginnings, as they say. So I'll just get right into it with you, Catherine. You wrote a story called Five Things to Do in London this September under $15. So how did you find out about all of these different affordable things to do in London this school year?
1: Okay, so I first just like literally searched it up. I was like, five things to do in London under $15. And then there was like one like link on like London traveling or something that already had like a bunch of stuff. And so I was like, I can't just copy this. But also most of them were like markets, places that I feel like you would end up spending more than $15. So then I like expanded more, went on to social media. And then I tried to also cover things that we haven't in previous years, because I think every year we talk about like Stompfest and there's like a punk like rock flea thing. And so I was like, I'm not going to mention that because we mention that every year. And then, yeah, there was apple picking that I found that I thought was really cool.
4: Yeah, it was super cool.
0: Yeah, that's super interesting because I know as a student here whose office is right above the UCC, I definitely need to know more budget-friendly spots to give my money to. So do you have like a favorite that you found in your story, Catherine?
1: Ooh, okay, I just said it, but I'll say like the apple picking again because also it's like a great like photo Instagram opportunity.
0: Oh, for sure.
1: I think. And then, yeah, there was like a bunch of other activities. There was like corn mazes and like barnyard animals. So like just have at it if you go.
0: That's so fun.
3: Can I just say, I wasn't even in London over the summer, and seeing that list made me quite jealous, because everything in Toronto is expensive.
1: No, exactly.
0: So expensive. It's so expensive. I'm not even really from Toronto, but I was in the city a few different times over the summer, and I was just like, wow, this is like a good chunk of my paycheck right here.
3: Yeah. Meanwhile, London's got it for under 15.
0: Yeah.
1: Literally.
0: Yeah. Bron, you're from Toronto. Is there... How was your money spending habits this summer?
2: I'm just so big into the public libraries.
0: Ooh. You are?
2: Yeah, they do great things.
0: I love that for you.
2: It's cost efficient.
0: Oh, yeah, totally. Okay, so Catherine, which one of those budget-friendly spots do you think students at Western will enjoy the most?
1: Okay, well, I can't say apple picking again. I'd say, okay, there was another one that was, like, a museum exhibition.
0: Yeah.
1: I know not, like, everyone's, like, a museum person, but I totally think you should go. Mm. Because, like, last year, there would be, like, a few weekends where I would just go by myself to the museum because it's free. And I feel like a lot of people don't know that. And then when I went, it was, like, almost, like, empty, too. So it's very, like... And yeah, there's like air conditioning and stuff, and like it's really, there's a cafe too.
0: Yeah.
1: So I definitely recommend students take advantage of museums, particularly Museum London.
0: It's free, there's air conditioning, what more do you need?
1: Yep, I literally said that, yep.
0: My brother has no air conditioning in his place.
1: Oh.
0: Can you believe that? I don't know what I would do without air conditioning. But... we could just move on to the next question. So, Yusuf, you wrote the recap for O Week Opening Ceremonies. O Week opens to cheers. You were there with also headliner Johnny Orlando. What was it like being in that huge crowd?
3: I was. It was a lot. I will have to say it was quite cold, but Johnny Orlando kept it warm. he kept the crowd going for sure. But I will say the opening band, Chlorine, they definitely had it going as well.
0: Really?
3: Yeah, they surprised me a lot. They played a lot of their own music, but some big hits.
0: Yeah.
3: They definitely had people going.

0: announced, like, the comments were, like, so mean. They're all like, who is this? Who is this man? And I was like, I know Johnny Orlando.
1: I'm going to say, first of all, not a huge Johnny Orlando
0: fan.
1: And
0: I get that, yep.
1: I wasn't on Musical.ly or anything like that, but a lot of the people seem to be. They, big Musical.ly fans.
0: Yeah.
1: That have been following him for quite a while. I think actually one of the students I spoke to said that she's been following him from like a super young age.
0: Mm.
1: So she's known a lot of his music from Musical.ly that he played. But also, for those that don't, he did play some other music. So I remember distinctly he played Mr. Brightside. Yeah, that one was really good. That was a fun one. I think everyone got involved there. And yeah, he played some of his own music that people knew. A lot of people knew him from Musical.ly, which I thought is crazy. Because it's like, how long ago has it been Musical.ly and TikTok? Yeah.
2: It must be like 10 years ago.
1: Oh my Over god, 10, already?
2: Maybe? I was on Musical.ly a lot.
3: I can see that.
2: I was a fan of Johnny Orlando, just to say the least. So I feel like if I was a first year, I would have had a great time at that concert.
1: They definitely did. I mean, like, compared to other opening concerts, for reference, I was a soft last year, so I was at last year's, and then the year before that, I was the frosh.
2: Nice.
1: But a lot of people usually leave, like, right after the cheers.
2: Mm-hmm. Yeah.
1: But there was quite a lot of people still there, mosh pitting, and I saw some crowd surfing for Johnny Orlando. So.
0: Oh, my God.
3: Wow.
2: It's good to see. The youth are still about Johnny Orlando these days. Good to see you. So how did you find the sourcing process with so many excited students all crowded in one place?
1: I had so many interviews. To everyone that I didn't use, I'm so sorry. In particular, there was like a few guys that I interviewed, like a big group of guys that were just so hyped. They were shouting out their reses. They were shouting out everything. But yeah, like it was super loud. So a lot of times I had to like pull them away from the crowd. But in general, they were just so excited. A lot of people I didn't even have to introduce myself. I would just be like, hey, they'd be like, yes. They don't even know what. They're like, yes. That's how excited they all were. So, I mean, it seems like they had a great time.
2: Are they just chasing the fame? Just kidding. No, yeah, it's so fun. I feel like in these kind of environments when, you know, there's a big crowd and it's mostly students having fun, it's nice that they're always willing to have a conversation. Mm-hmm.
1: So yeah, fun. And step away from the amazing Johnny Orlando.
2: Oh yeah, if they were willing to, we must be so important. You also wrote a story for this year's Frosh issue about different places to find cultural foods in London. Do you have a personal favorite?
1: Yes, I did, and I do have a personal favorite. I've actually moved this year, so it's not as close to me anymore. But I'm closer to campus, so that's kind of a benefit.
2: Mm-hmm.
1: I'm actually forgetting the name right now.
0: Oh.
1: No, I remember it. It's Pinocchio. It's either Pinocchio or Pistachios. Either one or the other. But it's an amazing, amazing spot. They have a lot of, like, Arab imported food.
2: Great.
1: Which I love. I'm a sucker for. And they have a bunch of other stuff. Highly recommend. It's a bit of a ways away from campus, but when I have time, I will be making the trip back there.
2: Yeah, for sure. I know I definitely want to try some new food spots. I'm always buying food on campus.
0: Same.
2: I'm not that great at that cooking. But yeah, so that's so great. Now, Catherine, on to you. You're also taking on a very exciting column.
0: Oh my God, yeah.
2: That's become a Gazette staple over the past few years, the editor dating column. So how do you feel about that? What are your thoughts?
0: Oh my God, scary. It's like, I don't know if my parents are going to listen to this. Probably not. But I don't know. I've just been like debating telling them because it's like kind of like awkward. But like I'm very excited. The first article about like your first kiss came out in the Frosh issue. And I'm just like, it was like something like vulnerable. Like I usually like haven't even told people because like the crowd that at least like I hung out with when I first came to university was very much like outgoing. And so when you like telling them like you've never had your first kiss was like I can't even like there's definitely a good what's that thing called like metaphor I don't know but like it was like a big deal when I told people and so the fact that I got to like write about something now was like very like full circle and I just want to continue like writing pieces like that are like a bit more vulnerable and also fun because I guess like dating can be fun sometimes.

0: Yeah, totally. And I think it's going to be just super refreshing to for readers to see that honesty, because there's definitely a lot of people who are going through the same things, yeah. For sure. Is that what made you want to pick up the column?
1: Yes, I was fighting for this column. As soon as Kayla was gone, I literally texted her, and I was like, hey, like, just so you know, like, I'm kind of interested. And she was like, yeah, like, talk to whoever. But, like, I thought it was so fun, and I love that this is just something we do, because not every school does it.
0: Yeah.
1: And it's, like, I love, like, channeling, like, Carrie Bradshaw and whatnot, so I loved it.
0: No, yeah, I'm definitely super excited for it. It's gonna be so fun. So would you say you're excited to disclose your dating life to,
1: like,
0: the Gazette?
1: I guess now I am. I'm gonna try to, like, I don't want to keep it general, like, I want to start getting into specifics, so I am excited and scared, but yeah
0: totally.
2: If you want some content, there's always Ivy Thursdays.
1: You're so right, for research
0: purposes.
1: Yeah,
0: Gazette purposes.
1: Yeah.
0: And do you have a favorite story from this column from any past editors?
1: Ooh, I really, actually, I've read, like, from Kat's Chronicles.
0: Yeah.
1: Kiara's Confessions and Kayla Crush, and it's crazy that they're all, like, CK names.
0: I know.
1: And then it's C again.
0: No, it's C.
1: And I was
0: C.
1: Like,
0: yeah,
1: oh my
0: great.
1: God. I really liked Kayla's, like, final one, where she was like, my final bow, and then she connected it to her time at the Gazette and, like, everything. I thought that one was super well written. Mm-hmm. But there was a bunch of ones from, like, Kat as well, who I guess I'm, like, carrying on her name, that she wrote about, like, online dating and stuff, that I thought were really relatable.
0: Yeah. Mm-hmm. Can I ask the title of your column?
1: Oh,
0: what
1: yeah.
0: did you choose?
1: Yeah, it's Kat's Got Chemistry.
0: Oh my god, it's so great.
1: Yeah,
0: I love it.
1: Stop.
0: I just needed a reminder. No, yeah, I'm so excited. I feel like having a dating column for students at Western, it's going to be something that's so interesting to read, so exciting. But yeah, so that's super fun. Now, Bron, onto you. You wrote Dig Into Western's Underground Tunnel System and the many different tunnel systems on campus that often go unused or maybe unnoticed. When did you find out about all of these?
3: Some of them I found out about while writing the article. I'm a big fan of, there's like a four-way connected tunnel through like Thames Hall, alumni, the engineering buildings, and the law buildings. I think it's a great place to just kind of go on a walk.
0: Yeah.
3: It's really cold out. It gets really warm in there. But the large majority of stuff, I feel like, are in such niche buildings that a lot of people don't go into, especially if they're in their undergrad. Like, there's some from, like, the dental science building into some other buildings kind of on the more north end of campus. And a lot of those I hadn't been to. But, like, I do feel like throughout my first year, there were so many people who in the winter were just so amazed by the tunnels they found. And I was like, well, okay, like,
0: yeah.
3: There's got to be more. And there is. There's so much.
0: Yeah. Do you have a favorite?
3: A favorite tunnel?
0: Yeah.
3: Oh, gosh. I think I'm going to have to go with UCC to Social Sci.
0: Yeah.
3: Just because, like, I don't know. A lot of traction.
0: Oh, yeah.
3: Windows. I think it's really beautiful there when the sun's out. Just a really pleasant tunnel experience. It's one of the more well-maintained ones.
0: Mm-hmm.
3: I don't know if you've been to some of the less populated tunnels, but they can get a little gross. I think that one's always a good time.
0: Definitely. I so main the UCC to Social Sci tunnel because it's just pointless to walk outside. It's right there.
2: That's have
0: so
2: you cool. seen the closed off Somerville?
3: Yes,
2: to
3: I have.
1: It's closed off.
3: It's been closed off. It's been closed off for a while.
1: Oh,
0: it's unfortunate.
3: It's okay.
0: Do you have a favorite tunnel, Yusuf?
2: It would be the Weldon Somerville one if it were open.
0: It's unfortunate. So, Bron, do you have a tunnel that you think is most neglected by students that could be used more?
3: I think there's a great one from the Natural Science Building to the Physics and Astronomy Building. I think that's great. I think Physics and Astronomy is such a nice building. There's just never anyone there. It's such a good spot, so much seating. And by contrast, Nat Sci is just so busy all the time. I feel like it's kind of a nightmare to navigate. And I think the tunnel's a really, really convenient way to get from where a lot of people, a lot of first years especially, have their classes to somewhere that's a little bit more quiet and easier to get work done in.
0: Yeah, totally. Tunnel is always a nice place to take a stroll. So, yeah, this was all some really interesting, cool stories that you guys have covered, like, very recently within the past week or couple of weeks. So how is everyone feeling, like, settling into their roles at the Gazette? I know, Yusuf, you were culture staff last year. You were an intern, Catherine. How do you feel being on the Matt's head officially?
1: Oh, my God. It's honestly such a big change, but I love it. I got, like, my Gazette sweater. Like, just thought I'd say that. And I really, really, yep, represent. Like, it's really good. And I think that I'm learning a lot more about how my section works now.
0: Mm-hmm.
1: I didn't realize that, like, pitching to people is such a huge part of it. Lately, I've been, like, cold emailing everyone,
0: yeah,
1: being like, hey, do you want to write this? But it's a part of the job, and I absolutely love it. And I love being a part of Masthead and then telling people, like, how the Gazette works and inviting people. I've been booting a little bit, and it's been really fun seeing people who seem interested and want to join. And because I was in their position not too long ago, like, I totally get it.
0: No, yeah, it's super fun to, like, progress from intern to someone who's officially, like, a part of the team. What about you, Yusuf?
2: I mean, there's no cameras on this podcast, but I'm repping the sweater
0: yes,
2: right now.
0: It's true.
2: I've had it hanging on my chair at home for, like, the past, what, a week or so? Just deciding when the perfect day to wear it was.
0: Oh, yeah.
2: I was really feeling it today, so I think that just shows how much I love being on the Masthead. I started off as an intern in my first year, so what, that's like 2 years with the Gazette now?
0: 2 years.
2: So, a lot of proud moments.
0: Oh yeah, for sure. Baron, you're a news editor.
3: Yes. I honestly think, because I started as an intern at the Gazette almost as soon as I started university, a lot of what I learned about Western, about London, Ontario, was through reporting and through talking to people, and I think that's just such a cool experience. And I'm so excited to do just so much more of that. And I think news is a great section. I love the news team. They're so lovely to work with. And it's a lot of fun. I'm very excited for the upcoming year.
0: Yeah, I'm definitely so, so excited. I feel like being a part of the Gazette, it's something that, you know, definitely gets you out of your shell, encourages you to go out there in the world and talk to strangers and talk to everyone on your team. It's definitely something that's super cool. Do you guys have any favorite moments, Yusuf?
2: I mean,
0: you want to say something?
2: Yeah, before favorites, I was going to say, I feel like being part of the Gazette also gets you off campus a lot.
0: Oh, for sure. Yeah.
2: Like,
0: right.
2: I'm just thinking about all the times that I'm not on campus, which is, I stay a lot on campus.
0: Yeah.
2: But most of the times I've left are probably for Gazette reasons, to
0: yeah,
2: go check out a new spot or go report on this. And I know Baron and Tia, you guys are both on news, and Catherine opinions, so you guys have probably more fun or interesting experiences to go off campus for.
0: Honestly, I think, like, everyone has, like, each section has their own unique experiences.
3: Totally.
0: When it comes to campus life, like, you know, me and Braun, like, we're used to the typical covering protests and
3: yeah,
0: like those sort of things. But I think what's fun about your section, Yusuf, with culture is, like, you can go to those more, like, fun, like, community events. It's super cool. But yeah, do you have a favorite moment with the Gazette so far, Catherine?
1: Ooh, I really liked writing some movie reviews. I did a couple of those during the summer. Spider-Man was, like, kind of controversial. Like, some people were responding to my story being like, what the hell is this? So that was actually fun, though, just, like, structuring that.
0: Yeah.
1: And, like, I agree about the whole, like, on camp. I honestly, like, volunteer myself for a lot of culture pieces, and that's how I get out of my house. Like, this Friday I'm covering the Love Island star, who's going to Lost Love, but I never would be at Lost Love for that. So I agree. It helps you, like, see sides that you never would have without the Gazette.
0: For sure. I did watch and keep up with Love Island this summer, be reading your article. I'm very excited for that. Bron, do you have a favorite moment, proudest moment maybe?
3: I think I do. I covered this talk that a professor from MIT was giving when I was an intern in the fall of last year. And I got the chance to interview her about her field, which was like the intersection of technology and fascism. And she was just so intelligent and so well-spoken. And I took so long to write the article that it didn't even end up coming out. But it was so much fun. And I did it, like, I think 2 days before I had, like, 2 really big exams. And I was so nervous about it. And I think it was a great way to kind of just, again, get out of, you know, libraries, my house, and talk to people, experience something. And yeah, I think it's a really cool opportunity, a really cool conversation that I wouldn't have had otherwise. So I'm really, really grateful for that.
0: Yeah, totally. And I think something that's also nice about the Gazette is, like, you meet a lot of people from different faculties, and it helps exercise that skill of, you know, learning and getting good at something new, like writing. Like, you're a medical sciences student. Now you're a news editor here at the Gazette. It's definitely something that's so super cool. So beyond everything Gazette, what other insider tips do the three of you have about living as a Western student?
2: Ooh.
0: It's a tough one. It's a tough one. It's a thinker.
2: One that I will definitely recommend to all first-year students, especially since we're in our first week, talk to your profs. Mm-hmm. Like, after class, just, even if there's a long line, just go, even if you don't have a question, just say, hi, my name is, this interested me, this or that. Because then later on, when you actually need to speak to them about grades, you've already introduced yourself. You've already mentioned who you are. And I don't know, I did that in my first year, I did that in my second year, and it worked out great. And I still talk to some of my profs, so.
0: Yeah.
3: Mm-hmm. I think that's a good tip. I don't know if this counts, but I think I'm just going to have to second that. It does really help out when you do need something, but also, if you're taking a course you're really interested in, the person who is lecturing, like, just has years and years of knowledge about it, and it's, I think, really fun to be able to talk to those people one-on-one. I think it's a really great experience, and I can't come up with an insider tip better than that, Yusuf, so.
0: It's definitely something super important. Like, these professors dedicate, like, a good chunk of their lives to a lot of their research and a lot of what they're teaching, so yeah, I definitely agree. What about you, Catherine?
1: I'll just say, like, join a club. Doesn't have to be the Gazette, but it totally could. We have an open house on September 18th, free pizza. But I think it can be, like, tempting to stick with the people that you met probably during a week, and then also, like, your roommates, people on your floor. But the second that you actually, like, expand your circle a little bit, especially people with similar interests to you, I think it'll open a lot of doors. A lot of my close friends I've made through extracurriculars, and yeah, so even if you don't enjoy the club, like, you might enjoy meeting some of the people.
0: Mm-hmm. Oh, yeah, totally. It's definitely one of the easiest and best ways to just get to know people from outside of your circle. Join a club. Could be the Gazette, like you said. Just to reiterate, Catherine, what Catherine said, we do have our open house on Friday, September 18th, and our intern applications are also open. Yes. So everyone should definitely take a look, look into sections that maybe they'd want to apply to. And
2: culture!
0: Shameless culture plug, but yeah. So I think that was everything that I had for all of you guys. Thank you all so much for being here, for coming.
3: Okay, thanks to you.
0: Yeah, I was waiting on that thank you, but it's okay. I'm good without it. And to everyone listening, keep those dials turned to 94.9 FM Radio Western, and stay tuned for the second half of the episode, where show producer Jess Kim will be in conversation with Gazette Editor-in-Chief Shirok Singhal.

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5: Shirog, to kick us off today, I have to ask you, what is your favorite story that you've chased for the Gazette?
6: Okay, so I chased this story back in November last year where the federal government had introduced a lot of cuts on international students. And although technically I'm not an international student, I do relate because I don't have family here. I have family in India. And so I know firsthand how it affects people who are trying to come to Canada as international students. So I went through a ton of spreadsheets, a lot of numbers, which might sound very boring and daunting to a lot of people, but as a computer science major, it's Christmas for me. And I sifted through them and came up with this story that I feel was nice, and it got a lot of traction on campus. And it was a very rewarding and fulfilling story, and I feel that's one of my favorite stories that I've chased.
5: Awesome. Welcome back to Campus Insider, a dive into the center of Western's campus life. I'm Jessica Kim, and with me on the program today is Shirog Sanghal, the Western Gazette Editor-in-Chief for Volume 120. Shirog is part of the Gazette's three-person front office team and oversees almost everything the student paper does, from day-to-day publication schedules to long-term strategic planning. Shirog came to the role of editor-in-chief after being a key part of our news section and has covered everything from community protest to student fashion shows to criminal investigations. Thank you for coming on the program today, Shirog. We're very excited to have you.
6: Thank you, Jess. You hyped me too much, but it's a pleasure to be here.
5: And I guess to just get started, I know I gave a little bit of background and intro already, but how do you typically introduce yourself?
6: So, like you said, I'm Chirag. I am now the editor-in-chief. I started off at the Gazette as a volunteer. Technically, I started off at the Gazette as an intern back in Volume 115, not to age myself too much. But that was an interesting year because it was a COVID year, and I wasn't too dedicated to the Gazette, so I didn't really do much. And I wasn't hired back as an intern, even after applying three times. But then the third time when I got rejected, I just walked into the office and started volunteering, and the rest is history. I know we've gone on a bit of a tangent, but I just want to say it kind of goes to show that, like, there's always a second chance, and you just have to show up to the Gazette office to work. But in terms of me, I was a volunteer, then an intern, then a news editor, then a senior news editor, and now I'm the editor-in-chief. At Western, I studied computer science. I came to Canada 6 years ago. I lived in India all my life. And this, working at the Gazette, has been a highlight of my time at Western.
5: Amazing. Thank you. We talked a little bit about this already, but I kind of want to go back to when you first got involved with the Gazette. I know you mentioned it was kind of a crazy time for the world with everything going on with the pandemic and lockdown. Just talk to me a little bit about that.
6: Yeah. I came to Western in September 2021. And the O Week that year, if the listeners are not aware, was very controversial. There were reports of sexual assaults on campus. There were protests on campus immediately following O Week. And I was a part of, I stood in those protests. And that just really straight away involved me in campus life and just with students and what people around me were feeling. And it was just a great call to action. And I also discovered that Western has the student newspaper, which I'd also seen in some American shows like The West Wing, if anyone has watched The West Wing.
5: There's like a specific contingent of like Gazette editors that are really big West Wing fans.
6: Yes.
5: For the listeners. I've yet to watch it, but I've heard that I should, and I heard that I like it.
6: Yes. Shout out to our previous deputy editor, Hannah Alper. She has a West Wing tattoo. So it does have a cult following. But I also am a huge West Wing fan, and one of the characters was the editor-in-chief of his student newspapers. So I already knew that student newspapers were a concept in Canada, and I was relatively new to Canada at the time. And combined with everything that was happening around O-Week, I just looked it up, found out that Western has this student newspaper, applied to their internship program in the winter semester. And it was, like you said, like a crazy time with pandemic and everything. We were just coming out of a pandemic, but then the winter semester, the school went on lockdown again, and students were sent home for a couple of months. So everything at the Gazette was online, which is not typical. Like, we're in person, and we have this office in the UCC, but at the time, we kind of didn't. And, yeah, I was detached. I didn't really do much at the time, but it was, I would say, like, the world events kind of, like, just aligned to get me to the Gazette office at the time.
5: Yeah, I feel like I started in student journalism in high school, so like kind of a more rare case for people coming to the Gazette. Usually when we get reporters, interns or volunteers, like especially in the early years, like they haven't had journalism experience. But similar to you, like it was during the pandemic that I first got involved in journalism. And I feel like, yeah, like you said, a lot of the world events that were ongoing at the time kind of, underscored the importance of very reliable, like accurate information. And
6: 100%. And yeah, like even I would say it's not rare, I would say, but usually you wouldn't associate like science students being drawn to journalism as much as arts students on campus or like in other majors. But then like I was a computer science student, I know you yourself are a business student, so that just also kind of underscores like even though like you can belong to STEM majors or business majors, you can still find a way to the Gazette office.
5: Yeah, exactly. And talking a little bit about the Gazette specifically, like I'd love, because it is our first episode, like Tia's already mentioned today, if you could kind of talk a little bit about the Gazette's mandate and operations, just a little overview for listeners.
6: 100%. So our mandate can be summarized in three words, which you're going to hear from almost every Gazette editor if you meet them in real life. It's inform, entertain, and train. So that's pretty much our mandate. We want to inform and entertain the campus community through everything we report on. And that can be through our news section, our culture, sports section, can be through our creative sections such as video, graphics, photo, social media, even through this radio show, even through our new broadcast segment, which we can talk about later. But yeah, so inform and entertain, but also train, because Western does not have an undergrad journalism program. So this is the way to train yourself in the tools of journalism if you're interested at the undergraduate level. And arguably, and my opinion is obviously biased, but I do think that it is a better way to train yourself to be a journalist than actually attending school for it, because you're just thrown into, it's sink or swim, like you're just thrown into the journalism environment and you build these connections and you write these stories and you get real world experience, which is irreplaceable and invaluable.
5: Yeah, and I think considering like how unfortunately local news has shrunk a lot in recent years, in recent decades, like campus media is one of those ways that news deserts can be filled. And like you said, like we're doing real world reporting. Like 100%. There's no kind of easing into it.
6: Yeah, and or even national issues, and again, like we can talk about it more, but even national issues, even if they have even slight relevance to Western students, we report on it, and we have national sources, we talk to the government, we talk to local governments, national governments. It's just, yeah, real-world reporting that really trains you in the tools of journalism. So that's a mandate, to make sure that we cover anything and everything that relates to Western students, but also making sure that Western students have this room to train themselves.
5: We talked a little bit about how when you were first an intern, you weren't quite as bought into the Gazette as you are now. Is there a specific moment in time where you felt the pull that you wanted to head up the entire thing as EIC?
6: Well, million-dollar question. Like I said, I was pretty inspired even the first time I came into the office, or not even into the office, but when I applied to be an intern when things were online in winter 2022. But I didn't think that at the time, very frankly, that I could do this because I was so new and green, and the people who were heading up the Gazette at the time were so inspirational and they were such huge figures that it was difficult for me to imagine myself in their shoes. But when I did start working at the Gazette a lot more as an intern, then as a news editor, as a senior news editor, I did understand the workings more. Things seemed more feasible. I felt more capable. And last year, around the end of first semester, was when I realized that, okay, like, I love this place too much. I don't want to be leaving it in 4 months. And I do have what it takes. And so I'm going to go through the process that we have at the Gazette of getting elected editor-in-chief. And luckily, the master thought that I was capable enough, and I got elected and hired. And here I am, very happy and excited for this upcoming year.
5: Yeah, and since then, you and FO have, you know, built out a masthead, built out a team of editors and leaders in different, all our different sections. I would love to hear a little bit about the structure of the Gazette and how students could potentially get involved if they aren't already.
6: Sure. So we mentioned this a little before, but we have several different sections at the Gazette, and students across campus are welcome to participate and get involved with any of them. So in terms of writing, we have a news section, a sports section, and a culture section, which is not always, but like roughly a team of 3 to 4 students. This year we have a team of 5 students in news. And so these people are the ones who do the on-the-ground reporting, write articles, build articles from the ground up. And just in talking in terms of writing, we have section managers, which we call coordinating editors. So Jess, you're a coordinating editor for sports, but we have a coordinating editor for news and then culture as well. And so once these articles are written, they go to the coordinating editors who put in their edits, do modifications, and then they come to me or another member of the front office, which goes to say that there's a structure where there's different sections, and then they get passed through different stages of editing, and then the article gets published. But then in terms of creative, it works pretty similar, where we have these creative sections with a set number of people in them. So photo, video, graphics, and social media would be those sections. And yes, like pretty similar, like they have their assignments, they build them from the ground up, whether it be photos or videos, and then they go through different stages of editing before being published. Everything kind of goes through me and has to get a final approval from me before being out in the world. We also have additional sections, such as the layout section, which makes sure that whenever we put up print issues across campus, they lay them out. And it's a thankless job, but it's so valuable. We would not have print without a layout section. So they do an invaluable job in the office. But then we have our impact and engagement section, which makes sure that our relations with campus communities stay intact and they're represented well enough in our stories. They also play an invaluable part. Jess, for our listeners, is also coordinating the impact and engagement section. Then we have a new section this year, which is broadcast section. And the plan is to put out a weekly segment at the end of the week recapping our coverage. We recognize that news organizations are changing, always evolving, and content is becoming more multimedia. Now I feel even the multimedia word is becoming archaic. But we live in an era where people want to get their news on phones and through video content and through video updates rather than reading it in print sometimes. So we want to change with times. So we have the broadcast section. We have this radio show.
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5: Like, this is a super new, exciting Gazette thing.
6: You
5: can talk about it more.
6: Yes, yes. We have big plans for it. We have a couple of people who are going to be behind a table and just talk about whatever's happened during the week, what the Gazette's covered, but also like back it up with video footage from across campus, interview people on video, and just produce the segment. We also have an agreement with Rogers TV. So the plan is to put this broadcast segment out on Rogers TV so that people with subscription to Cable 13 can see this segment. And I do feel the Gazette has changed a lot over the years. We used to be a daily print newspaper. Now we print every 2 weeks along with the special issues. And now with the addition of this broadcast segment, I think we are headed in a direction where our creative sections become, not that they're not important right now, they're so important, but they will have an even more increased role to play in everything that we do at the Gazette and how we present all this information that we find. And I am very excited about it. For students to get involved, I would say what I did, just show up to the office. UCC room 263, just 9:30 to 5:30, the doors open, just walk in, talk to anyone you find in the office. You'll have our managing editor sitting right at the entrance. Talk to her. She'll give you an office tour. She'll introduce you to different sections. She'll introduce you to section managers. They can talk to you about what they do in the sections. And we have a pitch meeting schedule. We have pitch meetings for every single section. And what you essentially do is you go to those pitch meetings, you observe what they talk about, what kind of stories they cover, what kind of content they cover. And if you feel an inclination to do any of that, you just pick it up and work on it, and you will have a supervising editor who will help you through it. All in all to say, just walk in and start doing stuff.
5: Yeah, and I feel like at this point we would be like very remiss if we didn't mention that the Gazette's open house is going to be happening a week from when this episode airs. So it's happening next Friday. And this is a chance for any and all Western students. You don't just have to be first year to come visit the newsroom. Like Chirag said, we're on the second floor of the UCC, so just head up the stairs from the main atrium, and you'll see plenty of signs. And it's kind of a drop-in format where you can just chat with editors. All our editors will be there, so you're guaranteed to be able to talk to someone from whatever section that you're interested in. Yeah, a good chance to learn more. I remember I was very nervous going to the Gazette open house in my first year, but it was worth it. And yeah, it's a good time.
6: Yes. And for our listeners, Jess has been here longer than me. So
5: no, not officially.
6: Well, not officially, but I think she spent more time in the office than me for sure. But we also have free pizza at open houses. So yeah, that's an important detail.
5: And if you come, you should probably come earlier if you want free pizza, because it does tend to go. And yeah, it's a good time. As well, we have our internship program that just opened our applications earlier this week. And so that's promoted on our social media as well. Interning is pretty similar to volunteering, where you'll have that overseeing editor like Chirag mentioned, but it's just a little bit more up to you how much you want to get involved.
6: Yes. Our internship applications are up, and it's such a great way to get involved. It's not very different from volunteering, except that it's more formalized and you have to put up one piece of work every week. It depends on sections, so talk to your section editor, but it's just another way to get involved. At the end of the day, the aim is to get as much experience as possible working in the newsroom. And if you have ambitions in journalism, I would say the Gazette is such a great avenue to reach those.
5: And even if you don't.
6: Even if you don't.
5: I feel like we have lots of people who don't necessarily want to go into journalism, but still, regardless, it's like a really great way to serve members of your community by reporting on issues that matter, and also build up like some of those skills of working in a professional environment, like writing, communicating, obviously photo, video, graphics. All those types of skills are increasingly important, I feel.
6: And if you go to Western's Law School, you're always going to find somebody who's come from the Gazette office.
5: Yeah, we have a lot of former Gazette editors who are in law school. One just started teachers college.
6: True.
5: I feel like we have a range.
6: So it just goes to show, like, you don't have
5: some editors in med school.
6: True.
5: All types. Chirag, I'm wondering, I guess, why students, community members should care about what the Gazette does, even if they aren't interested in perhaps writing or taking a photo themselves.
6: Well, I would say the Gazette serves a very unique role in the community, in the sense that we have other local newspapers, but their mandate isn't strictly Western related. They will cover some Western stuff, but it is our mandate to be independent watchdogs of the Western University and the University Students' Council, to hold them accountable. And so we'll cover everything. We'll cover even the smallest of Senate meetings or the smallest of Board of Governors meetings. We will cover when there's a new major introduced at Western. We will cover when there's election violations. We'll go through the salient documents, keep an eye out. And very understandably, not all local newspapers can do that. CBC, London, and LFP, they serve an incredible role in our community, but they have a wider range of things to cover. And so it is upon us. Our primary mandate is to cover anything and everything Western students related, whether that be national news or local news or provincial news. As long as it's related to Western students, you will find it on the Gazette. So I think students should really get involved with the Gazette in any capacity, whether that be coming to the office and actually working with us, but also reading our coverage and understanding what's happening around them, because everything we do and everything we publish matters to students.
5: Yeah, and I think when I think about like starting university, there's just like, it feels so big. Like, I am originally from BC, and so even Ontario in general, people would be like, oh, I'm from, you know, whatever town, and I would just have no idea where that was or what that meant, much less where decisions were being made at the university level and how they affected me. So it's just like a lot for any one person to be expected to kind of comb through on their own.
6: Yeah. And I would even say, like, it doesn't always have to be serious news or hard news. Like, if you're a sports person and you're interested in what kind of sports Western plays or how does Western do in sports, you can go on a sports page and check out our sports coverage. And really understand, like you said, if you're new to university, how does Western do in sports? What are the best sports to get involved in at Western? Because it's like a one stop for all.
5: Yeah, exactly. And I know you talked about this a little bit already, kind of the more digitized era of the Gazette that we're in now. Obviously, we have this radio show and podcast. You mentioned broadcast already. But how do you think about meeting readers kind of where they're at in more of a digital-focused age?
6: It's so important, right? Because journalism ultimately is just two things. It's fact-finding and fact-presenting. And so you can do all the hard work. You can go to every Board of Governors meeting and Senate meeting and sift through all the documents in the world and gather all the data. But if you're not presenting it in a way that people are seeing it, then it's all kind of pointless.
5: Mm-hmm.
6: So you got to evolve with the times. And like I said, the Gazette used to be a daily publication. I don't know how they managed it because I'm struggling with 2 weeks. But it used to be, we used to put out a print edition every single day of the week or four times a week. But then when pandemic hit or like through other provincial policies, our funding for a couple of years got affected. And so we had to move away from print. But that was a blessing in disguise, because when we came back to normalcy, we realized that, okay, like, we need to evolve with the times and be more digital, meet the readers where they're at. And so we shifted to this reduced print format, but really focused on a website, focused on these other avenues. We launched a radio show a couple of years ago.
5: Yeah, this is our third year.
6: Yes. And so I think
5: even social media is like relatively new in Gazette history. And that's obviously been a huge way to reach people.
6: Yeah, well, when you're 120 years old, like, a lot of things
5: are relatively new. Yeah.
6: But yeah, no, you're very right. Like, it's one of our goals to keep evolving and meeting readers where they're at, just so we're making sure that all the hard work that all the editors do is presented in a way that people who care about what's happening around them can actually receive that information.
5: Amazing. And I'm curious, what's kind of one project that you'll be working on specific to this year that you want to kind of chat about with listeners?
6: Well, broadcast is one. It's, again, like, we're 120 years old. So, like, whenever there's a new section, it's a very landmark thing. It doesn't happen every year. So it takes a lot of hard work to lay the foundations. And I'm really excited about how that section's going to pan out. Other than that, I think this year is interesting in the sense of there's a lot of construction going around Western.
5: Mm-hmm.
6: And it would be interesting to see how that evolves. There's a lot of projects that Western's earmarked over the next 5 years. And this year kind of feels like is laying the foundations for a lot of them.
5: Mm-hmm.
6: So I think that coverage will be very interesting as we go through the year. We also have mayoral elections coming up in October.
5: Yeah.
6: And we have some plans. I don't want to say too much because we don't know how much of it is going to pan out, but
5: we'll have municipal election coverage.
6: Yes, we'll have coverage, definitely. And we have plans to get students more involved in it, cover them more comprehensively, make sure students understand why this election matters to them and what...
5: Because students can vote in municipal 100%.
6: Elections. Yes.
5: Even if you're originally from somewhere else.
6: Yes. There are methods, which again, like the Gazette will make sure that you're aware of. But it is looking like an interesting year. We have a new football coach. Football's obviously very big at Western, and we're one of the best teams going around. And we have a coach that brings in a lot of experience from a school that beat us pretty comprehensively.
5: Pretty bad.
6: So that should be exciting. We did pretty well in our first football game. We did kind of smash the York Lions.
5: Yeah. And from the Friday that this is airing, tomorrow's game, Saturday's game, will be pretty consequential against Windsor. So that's another big team to keep an eye on.
6: Yes. So all in all, no shortage of stories, no shortage of coverage, and there's a lot of exciting things coming up.
5: Awesome. And just to kind of finish this off, beyond reading the Gazette all the time, every day, I'm wondering what your news diet looks like and how you kind of stay informed and ready for whatever your role throws at you.
6: It's very important to read news. Like every single volunteer and intern that walks into the office, when they talk to me and look for advice on how to improve, I tell them what I was told when I came to the Gazette first, which is just to read news. Read the Gazette. But like in terms of my personal news diet, yes, I do read the Gazette a lot, but I also read a lot of financial news just to quench my thirst for numbers, in a sense. That could involve publications like Bloomberg, but also like Financial Times. But I also try to read the Globe and Mail a lot. We have a lot of Gazette people now who were working over the summer at Globe and Mail. Jess herself was working at Bloomberg. But the people who worked at the Globe and Mail had stuff published, and I would always keep an eye out to read their pieces. But yeah, like consuming news of all kinds is good, from different publications is good. And the LFP is pretty good. The CBC is pretty good. I don't have a definitive answer for you on a bullet list item of newspapers I read, but...
5: No, that was awesome.
6: Yes.
5: And I'm curious as well, do you have any non-news related tips and tricks for students as they head back to school? You've been at Western for a little bit now. I want to know the inside scoop.
6: Well, not to be too preachy, but just show up to different things. Just experiment. Talk to people around you. Western's like this amazing school that we can get into it another time, but I accidentally ended up, like, I didn't even know how good of a school I was going to when I accepted my offer. But now I thank my lucky stars, because there's so many opportunities around people at Western, like there's clubs, there's all sorts of opportunities, and I would have really regretted if I didn't explore them to whatever extent I did. And I would really recommend everybody who's new to Western to explore them. But something I actually want to say, and this is very niche, is I found this out in my fifth year properly, but there's a lot of underground tunnels at Western. And this is like so niche, but they're like really interesting if you're that kind of person who finds this stuff interesting. But I did explore them a lot in my last year, and I would recommend you do too. We have an article on this up in our Frosch Encyclopedia, which you can pick up on stands right now.
5: Awesome. Thank you so much for being here today, Shrog.
6: Thank you, Jess.
5: That was our very first episode of Season 3 of Campus Insider for the 2026-2027 school year. I'm one of your hosts and producers, Jessica Kim. Thank you so much for listening today, and I hope you will join us next week. If you'd like to reach us here at Campus Insider, you can always reach out via email at campusinsider@western.gazette.ca. 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
1: I'm inviting you to take part in Jane Goodall's Hike for Hope. 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Thank you so much.
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0: all the things. I got burritos. 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Do you want a burrito?
1: Yeah.
0: Sing the song right then. God damn. 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
1: God damn. 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
4: 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Good morning! Every week, the top charting albums from campus and community radio are compiled, and I count down a selected song from each right here on the show. Starting us off at 15, it's Born at Midnight with I Haven't Forgotten You. At 14, Victorella's Crushed. 13th place goes to La Securité, Princesse, followed by Slow Leaves at 12 with Over It. Then at number 11, we have Wine Lips, Projector. Moving to 10, it's Womack Sisters with If You Want Me. Doohickey Cubicle takes number 9 with Two Special Characters. At 8, it's Zune's Happy Thought School. Ada Lee sits at 7 with I've Never Been in Love. 6th place is Taxi Girl's Auto Hysterics. Kiwi Jr. is at 5 with Blown Up. Then coming at number 4 is Maggie Merlin, Pop Star. And in 3rd place, it's Allison Russell with Black Lavender. At number 2, we have Knitting with Photocopy, which means number 1 this week, it's Phoebe Bridgers' The Governor's Waltz.

we were setting up our bank accounts and stuff, we knew that we wouldn't even bother getting checks because we knew that nobody would accept them. So we just didn't bother ever getting checks. To this day, I still don't have checks. It was so impacted me. To this day, I've never had a checkbook.

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So that was grade five for me because, wait a second, I was in Lebo. 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It was grade 4. Grade 4. So then I don't remember what happened. All I know.

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0: New Earl sweatshirt on Big Boy's Neighborhood.
1: It's a lot of Chris. I reported nothing. This is how it is. You be on that touch. It ain't caught up with you yet. 16 with that ball fade. John John on my chest. 16 with that ball fade. I said about a bench. One in lost phase on the island. Rest in peace to my pops and a boy Riley. Gotta speak.
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Welcome on in to Chin Music here today on 94.9 FM Radio Western. My name's Brian. With you up until 1 p.m. Good morning. Great to be back, and welcome to all the students here on campus. Yes, the new school year has begun this week, and I haven't been to school since 2017. I graduated at Fanshawe College, actually. So it's been a while, but I always still feel a certain sense at this time of year, sort of a new beginning, time to get down to business. And yeah, it's been a good week. Great practice last night with my band, and last weekend went to Banting House here in town. Interesting, I often wonder how many people realize that Frederick Banting, one of the discoverers of insulin, is Canadian and actually lived in London, Ontario for 10 months. Came up with the hypothesis here for insulin, but wasn't able to do the testing and experiments that he wanted to, so had to go to U of T, but did teach here at Western briefly over 100 years ago. So, shout out to Sir Frederick Banting. And unfortunately, he passed away at 49. Had no idea. So sad. Somebody doing such great things gone way too young. And yeah, it was an interesting experience. Anyhow, let's get on to the music. Got an exciting show planned for today. All sorts of new music today. A couple older things, but mainly new releases, including this one I'm going to kick things off with by High Psy. This new record, Once Bend, is amazing. I heard it in full this week. Played something from this a few months back, but it is now out through Joyful Noise Recordings and from High Psy. Let's hear Don't Crowd the Eye here on Chin Music Radio Western. Oh, that was a bit of a weird start. I guess I could have went with that. I hate when the show starts out a little weird. But let me just quickly make sure that's properly cued again. All right, High Psy here on Chin Music Radio Western.

0: That felt good.
1: Out of New Orleans, that is some post-punk there from the band Weird 1000. Grass is the title of that track. It's the only song I've heard from this band, and I'd love to hear more. You also heard in that set Katie Alice Greer. Expo 70, that's taken from the record Perfect Woman Sound Machine, Volume 1. It's the sophomore record for Katie Alice Greer. Came out back in April, and Katie Alice Greer was the lead singer of Priests, the excellent band Priests, who are no longer together, but it's great that Katie Alice Greer is releasing solo music, and I gotta hear this record in full. But that song, Expo 70, I've had in queue to play on this program for months now, so glad to finally be able to get to it since this record came out all the way back in April of this year. Boyhood. Sparkle Dub. I'll Dream Instead. That track has two titles, and the album is actually called I'll Dream Instead, so part of the song title. And this is being released through Hand-Drawn Dracula on the 23rd of October. Bedroom pop project of Kaylee Runciman of rural Ontario. Wrote, performed, recorded, and engineered this entire album, and I cannot wait to hear it in full. Fires of Cheektowaga. Think Twice from their new Limbics release. I wasn't sure what Cheektowaga meant. I played this band last week and I was curious, so I looked it up. It is a town in New York. But Fires of Cheektowaga are from Toronto. Neon Kittens from the UK. Post Deleted from the new record Pinku Promise. It is a Name Your Price download on the Neon Kittens Bandcamp page. And this is the sixth album from Neon Kittens. They say on their Bandcamp an album that they didn't even plan to make. Previously, they had abandoned two unfinished albums and began to think that they had lost their mojo. But I'm glad that they didn't, and they're back with a new release. This came out on the 31st of August. Some no wave, post-punk, experimental sounds, but even a bit of dub in their sound. And began the set with High Sigh, Don't Crowd the Eye, the new record Once Bend, out through Joyful Noise. This is a trio featuring members of Jobs, Deerhoof, and Skeletons. What a full sound for a trio. It's a lot of collage going on. All members brought in different ideas and stuff was pasted together and mixed and produced to create such a full eclectic sound with so much going on. Very polyrhythmic, very percussive. The whole record is really, really great from High Side. This is Chin Music. This is Radio Western. This is Brian, gonna go out to a quick break. Be right back after this.
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1: 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Always love to hear from people who are out there tuned in, or just chill out and listen to the show. No pressure to participate, of course. And yeah, this is show 415. I don't know if I mentioned that at the top. I'm doing this since 2017, and I don't plan on stopping anytime soon. Let's get back into the music with something from Guelph Trio, Mercy.

0: A band that features two married couples, self-cut bangs. They describe themselves as like Fleetwood Mac, but replacing the drama and drugs with more guitar solos. And this is their sophomore record, Growth Spurts. It's coming out on the 16th of October, and Self-Cut Bangs are from Calgary, Alberta. Prior to that, classic from 1999 by Turoko Korot. Band from Germany. I play them a lot on this show. Unfortunately, they're no longer releasing music, but they left behind so much great stuff. The track you heard, I won't really be able to pronounce properly. Die Dinja Ste Lebens from the Amateur View, which was actually reissued last year. Originally came out through City Slang and Mute Records. And I played this song because I heard a new song this week by Maggie Merlin called WTVR. And it reminded me of that Turoko Korot song. And I feel like it sampled that song because it was so similar. And I heard the Maggie Merlin song and I was like, I recognize that, but where's that from? And I previewed a bunch of stuff to try to find the source of what I was hearing. Previewed some stuff from Boards of Canada, the album Leaf, and finally came across it with that Turoko Korot track. And yeah, there's no credit of that as sample, so I don't know if it just ended up being a coincidence that it sounds so similar, which can happen in music, but yeah, I thought I might play just a short clip of this version and see if you can notice the difference, the similarity. Very similar, right? I don't have the Turoko Korot queued back up to be able to do them right side by side, but you just heard it like, what, less than 10 minutes ago. So I don't know. I'm really wondering. It sounds so similar, pretty much identical. So maybe that is a sample, but either way, I'm glad it reminded me of that excellent down-tempo track. And I got to play it for you today on the radio. Smirk, new record, Speculative Fiction from that one, Going Off to Die. Sunday Club from Winnipeg, their new record is self-titled, it's their debut from that one. Blue Wave, it is out through Paper Bag. Touch Girl Apple Blossom, which I believe is a Beat Happening lyric. It's the name of the band that played the song Vacation for You, which you heard in that set. That's from their new record, Graceful. CG Tears, brand new record, is self-titled and it's out today. The song I played you, I'm Falling Up. And this project is, I was going to tell you a little bit more about the people involved. It's a supergroup of sorts featuring the great Chad Van Galen, who releases so much amazing solo stuff that I play on this show often. You also got Clinton St. John from the Cape May, Pale Air Singers, Florida, BC, and Jolie Led, along with producer and multi-instrumentalist Morgan Greenwood, who's collaborated with Baths. And these three artists came together to create this experimental folk release, which is out today, and I gotta hear it in its entirety as soon as I can. And began that set with Mercy, excellent trio out of Guelph, Anxiety from their new record, Ram's Head, and Rat is their first on vinyl, out through Hyperopia Records, and lots of 80s college rock bands referenced on their Bandcamp, from Husker Du to Dinosaur Jr. to the Wipers. I hear some Stomatopod in the vocals, a new band, or newer band. I wouldn't say new, they've been around for around 10 years now at least. But the vocals in that one, Gavin's vocals on that Mercy, reminding me of Stomatopod, which is not a bad thing in the least. Chim Music Radio Western with you up until 1 p.m. Gonna go out to another break, and I'll be back the second half of today's program.
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So much music coming out in 2026, so much incredible music, and certain albums I don't listen to enough. So I revisited the Winged Wheel record that came out way back at the beginning of the year, and I've only played one song from it around when it came out on this show. So I wanted to play something else, because this record is so amazing. It's called Desert So Green. And from Winged Wheel, we're going to hear Speed Table, here on Chin Music Radio Western.

0: The new record from Doug Gillard is so, so great. I think that's the third song I've played from it on this show. My Friends is the name of the track. Parallel Stride, the name of the Doug Gillard record, full of catchy, poppy, indie tunes. Favorite record of mine, and before that, just celebrated its 10-year anniversary. That's the self-titled release from Case Lang Vayers. That's Nico Case, Katie Lang, and Laura Vayers. Came out the 4th of September, 2016. From it, Greens of June, though this is a live version because there was an anniversary, 10-year anniversary edition of this just released through Anti Records. What an incredible album. I love Nico Case, but I feel like this might be the best work she's ever done on this record. Apparently in 2014, Katie Lang sent an email to Nico Case and Laura Vayers. Pretty much just said, I think we should make a record together. And they both got back to her immediately, and it happened. And yes, this 10th anniversary edition includes an unreleased track, which I think is a new song, Accidental Tattoo, along with 12 live versions of songs that were recorded during the 2016 tour for the record. This is available on metallic orange vinyl, limited to a 500 copy pressing. Available on the Anti Records web store. That live version, just so amazing, and great harmonies. Really awesome arrangement, and yeah, I can't say enough good things about it. Love that one, Greens of June. Snail Gun from Australia, Shadow Operator, their new record, Glass Walls. Some long, jammy, noise rock, post-punk. Some of the guitar sounds and bass sounds, maybe even more so, reminding me a little bit of Polvo. Sleep's Not Real. Been playing a bunch from this record. Memory Debts from Sleep's Not Real. You heard Karma Harvest. It's the project of Jack, the vocalist and guitarist from Hamilton band Public Health. Carla Dalforno from Australia as well. You heard Snail Gun from Australia and the Carla Dalforno, though very different stylistically. I Go Back from the new Carla Dalforno record, Confession. And began that set with Winged Wheel out through 12XU. Speed Tables, the track, Desert So Green is the record. And came out way back early this year on the 9th of January. And what a record it is. Featuring so many musicians on here. You got Whitney Johnson from Matches and Circuit Dessieux. You got Corey Plump from Spray Paint. Matthew J. Rowland, who is half of the Powers Rowland duo. Steve Shelley from Sonic Youth. Lonnie Slack. And Fred Thomas of Tyvek. All contributing to this incredible Winged Wheel record that I highly recommend you check out. This is Chim Music. This is Radio Western. This is Brian. I'm going to go to one more break. Then I'll be back with the final segment of today's program.
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0: All right, you're tuned into Chin Music. I'm down to my final set for today. Let's kick it off right now with music by Lothario. This is Bad Actor.

Local Londoners Mall Crimes are back. First single from their brand new record, Awkward Is Forever. And of course, as they do, the A's replaced with V's in the word awkward. From the forthcoming record, you heard Gwen Stacy, and of course, the A replaced with a V. Central Heat Exchange, and before that, from 2022, Directly Down, from the self-titled release. It's a project featuring members from Winnipeg, Chicago, and Austin. Jazzy Tune In There by Silk Fence. This is a New York-based instrumental electro-acoustic trio. You got Arian Sheffy from Gorilla Toss on electric guitar, Booker Stardrum from SML on drums and percussion, and Justin Fry from PC Worship on double bass and tapes. The song Art. The record is out through Sophomore Lounge in October, and began that set with Lothario, another Australian band. IOU is a brand new EP from it, Bad Actor. And that's going to do it for the show this week. Archives online, mixcloud.com/CHRW Chin Music. Social media, Facebook and Instagram at CHRW Chin Music. Thanks as always for tuning in. I'll be back next week. I do have one more song for you by Dorothy Fuzz from last year's record, Run Devil Run. We're going to hear Is That All There Is? And yes, indeed, that is all there is. So thanks for listening. Catch you next week. And until then, have a good one.

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so. Now I wake up each morning like a second chance. Stopped worrying about the change in leaves, started breathing fresh air. No, no, 'cause the sunset blew me away again last night. I chased her naked through the kitchen.

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1: 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Yes!
0: No I'm one's ever sure heard of that to, in yeah, their no, lifetime. No. Not you, Western Ontario.
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Good afternoon, London, Ontario. It's Friday, and you're listening to the Mustang Roundup, Radio Western's weekly live Western Mustang sports show with me, Alex McComb. If it runs, jumps, rows, checks, kicks, spikes, or scrums at Western U, we're talking about it right here. 30 minutes, 32 varsity programs, zero timeouts. We got recaps, we got previews. We've got recruiting buzz. Let's run it. Okay, today's breakdown. We'll talk about some football top 10, the York game on Labor Day weekend, and then we'll preview the Western game tomorrow. And then we got soccer recaps. We got previewing the Brock game, our Brock games today or tonight. Baseball, the Windsor game last weekend. We got a preview of the Waterloo and Laurier matchups, and then we got women's rugby, that big win against Waterloo. I think it was like 56-0 or something like that. Previewing the York game, men's rugby, women's golf. There's a tournament today. Softball, Queens, Waterloo, and U of T previews for this weekend. We got men's lacrosse, Toronto and Mac previews, women's lacrosse, Trent and Waterloo previews, and then field hockey. We got 10 sports going on in the first weekend, the first real weekend of the Western school calendar. 10 sports, 3 days. Wow. Okay, let's start with football. On the men's football side, in the top 10, so the top 10 rankings come out, I believe, every Tuesday. So on Tuesday, the rankings came out. Western moved from the number six spot to the number three spot. So they leapfrogged Queens and Laurier, who were ranked above them last week. Queens and Laurier switched spots from four to five. So Laurier goes to five. Queens goes to number four, just below Western. Windsor somehow dropped from 9th to 10th, even though Windsor just beat Laurier, who's now in 5th place in the national rankings. St. Mary's, for some reason, out east, which, I mean, the AUS is not very good at football. They got in over Mac and Windsor. So Windsor's in the top 10. They're at 10th, just barely. They're a fringe team, according to the U Sports media and other voters who vote on this list. And Mac isn't even on it. And I believe Mac is undefeated right now in the OUA. They beat Windsor, and I believe they beat Guelph as well. And Windsor is a team that beat Laurier, a team that's already in the top half of the top 10. So I'm not sure why St. Mary's is in there over Mac. Okay, Western versus York, which happened on Sunday. Western beat York 78-7, and if you're a first cheer here at Western, you're thinking that's a gigantic score. You're kind of right, but you're going to have to get used to that when football teams play York. York has struggled historically, never really had a glow-up era of their own. Western had 827 total yards. They almost made the four-digit mark. 510 passing yards, 317 on the ground, 10 total touchdowns. They only punted once. Their defense caught three interceptions. They forced a fumble. I don't think they recovered it. Three sacks. Quarterback Jerome Rancourt, the new starting quarterback Jerome Rancourt, 339 passing yards, two touchdowns through the air, sacked twice. He was 24 for 28, pretty good efficiency. 49 rushing yards on five carries for him and three rushing touchdowns, which brings him to 5 total touchdowns, and he didn't even play the full game because Ben Castleman came in. You know, when you're beating a team by more than 70 points, you better bring in your backups. Ethan Dolby, running back Ethan Dolby, has 97 yards on just 10 carries, so 9.7 average. He's almost getting a first down every time he touches the ball. Jack Kelly had 37 rushing yards on 4 carries, 2 touchdowns. Him and Rancourt had 5 total touchdowns combined, just the two of them. Jeffrey Klubine,
the third running back on the depth chart for the Western football team. It's always fun figuring out who's going to be the number three in that run by committee run game. He had 55 yards on three carries, 18.3 yards per carry. One touchdown. Nick Shuchuk led the way in the receiving room, 139 receiving yards on five catches, two touchdowns. Braden Thompson on defense had two sacks. I believe he is a second stringer, and he had two sacks. Thompson Silcox, he had an interception and a TFL and three tackles out at his, I believe he's a corner, maybe playing half as well, but mostly a corner. York, on the other hand, 175 total yards, 175 compared to 800, over 800 for Western. Bit of a difference there. 156 passing yards, only 19 yards on the ground. They had a only one touchdown total. They had to punt six times. They got sacked, or they got two sacks on defense. No takeaways. Jack Roberts, the safety, led with 13 tackles. Maurice Soja, the quarterback, 156 passing yards, 19 for 26. A touchdown through three interceptions and was sacked once, had 15 rushing yards on three carries. Matt Lynn, the backup quarterback for York, came in the second half or fourth quarter. I can't remember where he jumped in, but he did not get a single completion. Threw three times, not one ball was caught, and he was sacked twice. Moving forward to tomorrow's game, Western will have a much stiffer competition. They play Windsor tomorrow at 1. That'll be on the road in the City of Roses, which I believe is what Windsorites call their city. Western has not lost to Windsor since at least before 2006, so before current head coach Michael Falls was even a player here. Western has not lost to Windsor, and the only reason why I'm saying 06 is because the Western website does not go before that, so there's no digital copy there on the Western side. Western beat Windsor last season 15-6, so kind of a close margin, especially in this J.P. Circelli era. By the way, the head coach and offensive coordinator of Windsor were coaches here at Western during my time on the team in the pre-pandemic era. And then 2019, they go to the brothers, JP and Joe, they go to Windsor to be the head coach and offensive coordinator, growing that coaching tree of Greg Marshall. Windsor just beat Laurier 48-37. That was the big headline from last weekend. Windsor and Laurier had normal days in passing yardage in the passing game, but Windsor, buckle up for this number, 453 rushing yards. That is not total yards, that is rushing yards, 453. Two ball carriers had at least 180 rushing yards each. Wigby Mambo had 200 rushing yards on seven carries, 28.7 yards per carry. Every time he touches the ball, he's going almost almost a third of the field. He had two touchdowns. Tyson Noel Charles had 180 rushing yards on 10 carries. That was 18 yards per carry. He had a touchdown. The big question before the season was who was playing quarterback at Laurier. It's Will Russell. He's their third starting quarterback in as many seasons. He threw for 263, 24 for 42, so not great on the efficiency. He did throw four touchdowns, but he also threw a pick. And Laurier only had 67 rushing yards, so this was quite a difference in the ground game. The trenches won this game, and Laurier had absolutely no answer for Windsor's run game. And Windsor had an answer for Laurier's run game. 67 rushing yards, we got to do a lot better than that, Golden Hawks. You were just in the Yates Cup last year. Windsor actually punted more in that game seven times versus

fight. This game, Western versus Windsor, tomorrow, 1 p.m., will be one in the trenches. These are possibly the two best run games in the country. Western has had the best run game in the country for a long time. They've been known as running back university. Try to fight me on that. Try to fight Donovan Bennett on that as well, former Radio Western personality and now freelance journalist, formerly with Sportsnet and The Score. And Western running back back in the day, too, after, I think, his time at Michigan State. Can Western's D-line, run by Marcus Robinson and Connor Franzese, stop this two-headed monster of Mambo and Charles compared to the two-headed monster of Western, which is Ethan Dolby and Jack Kelly? And you can even include a third head in the run game, Jerome Rancourt, who's a bit of a Swiss Army knife. You know, Jerome Rancourt was a backup quarterback last year and had the second most rushing touchdowns in the entire conference at 12. The only guy who had more than him was his own teammate, Ethan Dolby, at 14. Okay, so that's football. We might get back to a little bit of that if we have time after the show or near the end of the show, if we get through all these in time in the next 27 minutes. Women's soccer, it played Guelph last week, lost 3-1. Guelph had 12 shots, 6 were on goal, 6 were made it on goal. Western had 4, only 2 shots on goal. Can't have that kind of discrepancy in the shot category and expect to win. Mara Sinosanu scored to tie it early in the second half for Western 1-1, which was assisted by Anna Pozzi, but Western had an own goal 8 minutes later, and then Guelph got it to 3-1 in the 78th minute, and that was about it. They played Mac after that. They tied 1-1, so a winless weekend last weekend for Western's women's soccer team. The shots for that game, Western had 7 shots, 3 were on goal, not great efficiency. McMaster had 3 shots on goal. Had 3 shots, 2 of them were on goal. So, you know, Western having double the amount of shots, maybe not shots on goal, but shots and still tying, not great on efficiency. Cautions, Mac had 2 yellows. Western had a red card. Helena McLellan had a red in the 60th minute. Emma Fluitt scored early in the 4th minute for Mac in that game, and then Western scored later in the 74th minute to tie it, courtesy of Jasmine McCaddy. And that was assisted by Sydney Fairman. Today, I believe the game is at 6 p.m., they play Brock. Brock is 1-0-1 right now. They beat Waterloo 2-0. Western also beat Waterloo 1-0. I believe that is their only win so far this season. Western only had 1 regular season loss last season, and now they have lost twice, tied twice, and won only 1. Not the start of the season that they wanted, with some vets out or graduated from last season. Brock tied Windsor 0-0. Western and Windsor are currently tied for 6th in the OUA West at 1-2-1. This should be a close game between two teams with good defenses. Western needs to tighten up on the shots. They only had 5 shots on goal in the last 2 games. Brock hasn't allowed a goal in this season so far through 2 games. Let's talk about men's soccer, who are playing right after in each game. So they did not lose this weekend, but they did not win this past weekend. They tied Guelph 1-1. Western had 7 shots, 2 shots on goal. Guelph had identical shots, 7 shots, 2 shots on goal. Guelph had 2 yellows. Guelph had 14 fouls, though, compared to Western's 5. In terms of goals, Ambrose Tinmouth opened up the scoring for the Griffins, and then Stefano Pellicini tied it up late for Western in the 86th minute for his first goal of the season. And then they played Mac later in the weekend, tied 1-1 again, 2 ties, 1-1. Shots, Western had 8, 3 shots on goal. McMaster had 14 shots, and 8 were on goal.
cautions. Western had four yellows. Mac had two yellows and a red. Red went to Max

0: goalkeeper, shout out to goalkeepers getting caught, getting red cards. Ethan Kagalge. Mac outfouled Western 12-9. Again, shout out to Mac's goalkeeper getting in on the penalty action with a red card. Scores, Mac struck first in the 9th minute. That was Nicholas Fonteca. And then an own goal by Mac tied it up at 1 in the 53rd minute, which gave Western 2 ties this past weekend, despite only scoring 1 goal of their own by their own foot. They play Brock today at 8, or tonight at 8:15. Brock is currently 0-2 on the men's side. They lost lost to Waterloo 1-0 on the road. That's Brock. Western already beat Waterloo 1-0. And they lost to Windsor 2-0 at home. Windsor is sitting in 7th in the OUA West at 1-3. So, not the stiffest competition for Western. It is, I'd call it a must-win game on the schedule if they want an easier ride to the playoffs, because they're 0-2. They've already lost to a team in Waterloo that Western has already beaten this year. Brock is one of 4 OUA teams that are winless right now. They are last in the OUA West. Similar to the Mustangs women's team, the men have to get more shots on goal, 5 in the last 2 games, and have only scored 1 goal on their own. The reason they tied in the Mac game is because of a Mac own goal. Baseball. Western lost to Windsor in the opening game of the doubleheader this past weekend, 5-3, and then they won 14-3. I don't know what happened in that first game, but 14-3. That's getting things back together. They play Waterloo tomorrow at noon. Waterloo has already played 6 games, won the first 5. They beat Guelph 13-6, they beat Mac 17-2, and then 7-0, and then they beat York 10-4, and 11-1 in doubleheaders. They lost to Laurier 9-2, and then the second game of that Laurier doubleheader this past week was canceled. Not sure why, there was no reason listed. Western versus Waterloo back last season. Waterloo was one of 3 teams to actually beat Western in the regular season. They lost. Western lost 3-1, and then they beat Waterloo 8-0 in the doubleheader. Western lost both games to Waterloo in the OUA regional qualifiers, 11-1 and 17-6, with the second loss coming in the tournament finals. So this could be a big revenge game for the Mustangs, who have some unfinished business from that postseason where they kind of fell apart, to be honest with you. And then they have Laurier. Western baseball team has Laurier Sunday at 12. They beat Laurier 14-1 in the OUA regional qualifier, but lost every other game in the OUA tournament, falling to Waterloo twice, as we said, and Windsor once. And then, yeah, it was 8-7, and then they won 14-3 after. Women's rugby. They beat Waterloo 56-0. That was the 5th straight win against the Warriors in their history. Haven't lost to Waterloo since October 5th, 2019. That's the same day as the last time Western almost lost to Waterloo's football team back in my 4th year on the team when Trey Ford was the Warriors' quarterback. Anyway, enough football. Previewing the York game tomorrow, the Lions had the unfortunate duty of playing Queens to start their season. Buckle up for this number. Queens beat York 116-0. I'm not sure what scoreboards have 3 digits, but you needed one last weekend for Queens women's rugby, and I think you usually need one for that dominant team. Not much of an indication of where the Lions stand in the OUA, since Queens dominates women's rugby every year. Triple digits are not exactly, rare in their case. And Western lost to Queens 80-3 last season. Western last played York in 2024, in September 24, almost 2 years ago. They beat York 74-6. It was their third straight win in the matchup. Western has not lost to York since September 8th, 2018, and before that on September 29th, 2017. In 2025, York was 3-4. They lost to Laurier in the OUA quarters. Western was 4-3 and lost to Brock in the OUA quarters. So similar fates in the playoffs. Men's rugby. They haven't played yet this season. They play Guelph on Sunday. Guelph just played the U.S. Army. The U.S. Army Black Knights hosting them at Varsity Field in Guelph. Lost 40-26 to the men at West Point. It was an exhibition game, so not regular season. In 2025, Guelph went 11-0, undefeated, perfect season, including the postseason. They won the Griffins won the OUA championship. They beat Queens 43-21. They won the national championship 18-3 over L'École de Technologie Supérieure Piranhas in Montreal last season, which I believe translated directly to English is the School of Superior Technology, Piranhas. Western, comparatively, last year went 5-3, lost to Guelph 71-3 in the regular season and 6-5 in the OUA semis. Obvious tension in this game because of that 71-3 game. Women's golf. So last season, they had a first place finish in last year's kickoff tournament in Guelph, and then they came in 9th. In the OUA championship. They have right now the MVP of that team, of the women's golf team, was Kira Turner. Right now, they are at the kickoff tournament in Guelph, which they came in first place last year. We'll see what happens today. And they're hosting a tournament, the Western Invitational on the 21st. Then they have a Waterloo tournament the next weekend. And then then Guelph Invitational again on the 28th, October 5th. They have the Toronto Invitational, and then the OUA Championship is October 17th and 18th. Softball. 2025 softball were the OUS silver medalists after falling to Laurier 8-2 in the championship game, despite beating the Golden Hawks the day before 7-1 and going 4-0 against those same Hawks in the regular season, conceding just 5 runs over those 4 regular season wins over Laurier. They went 20-4 overall, 17-3 in the regular season, 8-2 at home, 9-1 on the road, 3-1 at neutral sites. They're playing TMU on Saturday. TMU was 3-17 in 2025. They did not play Western last season. Western last played TMU on October 21st, 2023. Western won that game 9-0. Western hasn't lost to TMU in the last 10 years. The closest margin was 2 different 5-0 games. They are playing, and then softball is playing Queens also on Saturday. They got, by the way, softball has 4 games this weekend. The second game on Saturday is against Queens. Western last played Queens in October 2023. Western won that game 5-4. Western has not lost to Queens softball since 2022. They're playing, and then Waterloo Sunday morning. Mustangs last played Waterloo in 2024. Western won that 13-1. Western has won all of the last 28 matchups against Waterloo for softball, dating back to 2010. I was in grade 6 in 2010. And then they play last game of the softball weekend. The fourth game is against U of T on Sunday. U of T last season was 24-5. Western has lost the last 2 matchups to U of T for softball in 2024 and 2023, not having beat the Blues since 2022, but won every game before that all the way back to 2010. Men's lacrosse. We got about a little bit less than 5 minutes left. See if we can get through all the rest of these sports. We should be able to. 2025 men's lacrosse was 5-5 in the regular season. They lost 10-5 to Guelph in that playoff play-in game. The MVP was Fisher Stoltz. Chris Da Silva had 24 goals, 13 assists, 27 points. Blake Booth added 23 goals of his own. Connor Murphy had 21 goals, and goalkeeper Fisher Stoltz, 577 minutes while making 87 saves in the 10 games that he played. They're playing U of T this weekend. Western lost to U of T 11-10 last September. That was Western's first loss. First loss to U of T in the last 15 years. Western's last win against U of T was back in 2024, beating them 21-5 and extending a 21-game winning streak going back to 2012 that came to an end last year. U of T had the same record in men's lacrosse and a similar postseason fate as Western last season, 5-6 in the regular season, and lost to Nipissing in the CUFLA playoff. They are also, the men's lacrosse team is also playing MAC this weekend. Western beat MAC last year 9-5. Western hasn't lost to MAC since October 2010. Currently on a 21-game win streak in that matchup. MAC went 2-8 in 2025, missing the playoffs for the second straight year. This should be a must-win game on Western's men's lacrosse schedule. Okay, women's lacrosse. As we get closer to the end of the show, they went 5-3 in the regular season, 7-4 overall. The MVP for lacrosse was Lexi Delisle, and they will be playing Trent on Sunday. Western lost to Trent 13-5 last season, and in 12-9 in 2024. Western's last win against Trent was in 2023, 12-9. Trent was undefeated, 9-0 last season, won the OUA championship 14-6 over Laurier. A big measuring stick game for Western's women's lacrosse. That is Sunday against Trent. And then also on Sunday for women's lacrosse is a game against Ontario Tech. Western beat Ontario Tech 19-3 last September, only lost one game to them since 2010, and it was in 2024, 10-9. They're 18-1 against the Ridgebacks since 2010. And the last sport, and we're just going to be fitting this in on time. We got like a minute or two left. 2025, field hockey was 2-6-2. And they're playing Queens on Saturday, Waterloo on Sunday. Western won against Queens, 1-0 on a Queens forfeit last season. They lost two. Western has lost the two prior games, 2-0 in 2024, 3-1 2023. Western is 11-18 against Queens since 2005. Queens went 1-5 in the games they actually played in last season. They had to forfeit the first four games of the season for some reason. That included Western, Waterloo, MAC, and Guelph. And hopefully this isn't another forfeit case and Western can actually get an opportunity to get its first real win over Queens since 2022. Waterloo on Sunday, Western lost back-to-back games 5-2 and 4-0 last October to Waterloo. Waterloo also beat Western 3-0 in an exhibition game earlier last year. Western hasn't beat Waterloo since 2022. Waterloo went 10-1-1, lost 1-0 to U of T in the OUA semis. Beat Guelph 1-0 in the OUA bronze medal game, and this will be a big measuring stick game for Western. That is field hockey. They've got Queens on Saturday and Waterloo on Sunday. That's it for this episode of the Mustang Roundup. I'm Alex McComb telling you to keep the heat up and the hooves running. We'll see you next time on Radio Western 94.9 FM and RadioWestern.ca.
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I think

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3: 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I'm Alex with your daily news update for Friday, September 11th. In campus news, the USC has limited O-Week passes this fall, which has excluded campus dons. The only people who can get a pass this year are first-year students, sophs, and O-Week staff. According to an unnamed source who spoke to the Western Gazette, dons were not told about this change until August 31st during a training session. The USC, however, responded to the Gazette, saying the policy update was communicated to dons on July 14th. The council cited capacity priorities as one of the reasons for the change, saying first years and their experiences are the priority for O-Week. In Mustang sports, the soccer teams are playing Brockt tonight, and the women's golf team is currently in Guelph for a kickoff tournament, which they came in first in last year. The football team is in Windsor tomorrow, and the rugby, baseball, lacrosse, field hockey, and softball teams are all playing this weekend. For Radio Western, I'm Alex. 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

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We're going to deviate from the usual Friday 4 o'clock techno because today is a day of, well, we use a base 10 number system. And so when we come up on days that are a round base 10 number from another day, or a fraction base 10 number, then we tend to reflect. And 25 years ago right now, I was panicking. And I don't know if I'll go into much more detail than that, but I guess I'll just say that I had more irons in the fire than maybe some other people. I'm going to play some radio transmissions, because this is the radio, right? And I'm sorry if this is too maudlin for you, but it's good to know this stuff.

0: American 11 with you, passing through 190-230.
1: American 11, Boston, center, Roger, climb maintain level of 280. American 11, turn 20 degrees right.
0: 20 right, American 11.
1: American 11, now climb maintain level 350. American 11, climb maintain level 350.
0: American 11, Boston.
1: North 7, Mike Lima, how do you hear?
0: Mike Lima, you loud and clear?
1: American 11, Boston. American 1-1, the American on the frequency, how do you hear me?
2: This is
1: Boston. I turned American 20 left and I was in a climb. He will not respond to me now.
2: Looks
1: at all.
2: Like he's turning right.
1: Yeah, I turned him 20 right.
2: Oh, okay.
1: And he's only going to, I think, 29.
2: Okay.
1: Hello?
2: Sure, that's fine.
1: But
2: he
1: I'm
2: won't
1: not talking to him.
2: He's Nardo. Roger.
1: All right.
2: Thanks.
1: For 7 Mike Lima, descend at pilot's discretion, maintain for level 240.
0: PDF 240 will begin down on pilot's Mike Lima.
1: American 11, Boston. American 11, if you hear Boston Center, ident.
0: Boston, gun 683,
1: flight
0: level 210, climb 230.
1: Final 683, Boston Center, Roger, climb maintain level 310.
0: Climb maintain level 310.
1: American 11, if you hear Boston Center, ident, please, or acknowledge.

0: 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If you hear Boston Center, recontact Boston Center on 127.82. That's American 11, 127.82.
1: Athens, Rockdale.
2: A couple things. We're out north
1: towards Rockdale, Dinsham, 96. Whatever. Hey, also, are you trying to get through the company on the American or anything?
2: We're trying everything here. Is he really
1: getting no transplant screwed up or what?
2: It appears that way.
1: No kidding.
3: Bye. American Airlines emergency line. Please state your emergency.
4: Hey, this is Nitty, the American Airlines calling. I am monitoring a call in which flight 11, the flight attendant is advising our reps that the pilot, everyone's been stabbed.
3: Flight 11?
4: Yep. They can't get into the cockpit is what I'm hearing.
3: Okay, who's this I'm talking to?
4: Excuse me, this is Nitty, the American Airlines at the Raleigh Reservation Center. I'm the operations specialist on duty.
3: Sorry, what was your name again?
4: Nydia.
3: Nydia. And what's your last name?
4: Gonzalez. G-O-N-C-A-L-E-Z.
3: All the reservations. Okay.
4: I'm a flight attendant on the line with one of our agents.
3: Okay. And she's calling how?
4: Through reservation. Go in on the line and ask the flight attendant questions.
3: Okay, I'm assuming they're declaring an emergency. Let me get ATC on here. Stand by.
4: Do you have any contact with anybody? Yeah, still on with security, okay, buddy?
5: I can't find 79.
4: You're doing a great job. Just stay calm, okay?

0: passengers were from first class.
1: Okay, hold on. Hey, Betty? Do you know any information as far as the gentleman or the cockpit with the pilot who they took first class? They were sitting in 2A and B. They are in the cockpit with the pilot.
2: We've gone Eric, we have gone

0: flying. We don't know what altitude he's at.
1: Okay.
0: Okay. Thanks.
2: Los Angeles flight.
3: It would. All right. I can't hear what you're saying.
1: Moving.
3: American 11.
1: Back with the New York, Boston. I got a little situation with American 11, American 11. He is a 767 departed Boston, board to LAX. We don't know where the aircraft is going. Supposedly going to LAX. Was going westbound. We lost his frequency. Then we lost his transponder, and now the aircraft is just went to Albany, heading due south.
4: Anything within your airline?
5: Okay. Have a trouble talking to you right now.
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When the world changed, the most significant event to happen in the world in my lifetime, probably. And what we're hearing is air traffic control radio and the Federal Aviation Administration, or is it Aeronautic Administration? Their radio and the NORAD military radio in real time from the morning 25 years ago. Beautiful day, kind of like it is outside today. But things got real ugly.

I want to give the biggest shout out possible to all of the voices in the background of this broadcast and the people those voices belong to. In the face of what over time slowly revealed itself to be something more terrifying than most of these people could have imagined happening in the real world, and yet somehow they maintain their composure and they do the best they can to keep as many people as possible away from danger. And the feeling of futility that they must have felt, you can hear it in their voices.

0: I just wanted to start now.
1: Hi, Boston Center, CNU. We have a problem here. We have a hijacked aircraft headed towards New York, and we need you guys to someone can scramble for me. There's something up there. Help us out.
0: Is this real world or exercise?
1: No, not exercise. Yeah.
0: Okay, hey, hold on one second, okay?
1: Yep.
0: Hey, sister.

Yeah.

that wrong. 41. Okay, a little bit. Okay, find this guy. Yeah, 41. We're putting it in. 1443. Look for it. Right there. Okay, mode 3. 1443. Last known. No, this is the real world. Okay, run the night check. I got a viewpointer. Last known position that we got out of this guy. He's right there at the viewpoint. He's heading 190 at 29,000 feet. He's heading down. So we're looking for somebody. You know what? Just start hitting up tracks all around that area. That viewpoint. Okay, just north of SDMC. So you scramble out. Copy. Same mission. FCC. I don't know where I'm scrambling these guys to. I need a direction, destination. Okay, I'm going to give you the Z-point. It's just north of New York City. I got this flat long 4115, 7436, or 7346. Head up in that direction. Copy that.

seven here.

Bye-bye.

Yeah.

0: see the Vikings and everyone staying in the
1: team. Oh, okay. I'll pass it along over here. Hey, Kingstar 93 line, go ahead. Hey, you know, 175 just came on my frequency, and he said that they heard a suspicious transmission when they were leaving Florida. But,
2: oh, yeah?
1: Everybody stay in their seat. That's what they heard, is a suspicious transmission. Now, that US Air 583 thought the Americans

0: 29, 15 west of Kennedy now. We have one or two confirmations that it's still at 29. I also had a conversation with American Airlines, and they told us that they believe that one of their students was stabbed and that there are people in the cockpit that have control of the aircraft. And that's all the information they have right now.
1: Air 175, recycle your transponder, code of 1470.
2: Cutting westbound, destination Las Vegas. And is this one of my
1: guys, sir? Believe it is. Air 175, you're on. Nobody, we have a hijack. We have some problems over here right now.

0: the one who reversed cars in Ohio.
1: Yes.
0: Go ahead. That's all I have.
1: Okay. The United 93.

0: Okay, the direction of protecting the major centers, when your overhead's a major center, in Pittsburgh in this case, you have intercept authority on any traffic in the area, and if the traffic does not respond to hand signals, divert procedures, anything like that, and they continue to press in a threatening manner towards the major center, you're clear to engage.
1: That's a huge map of war. That's what it is.
2: Is there like the National Terrorist Day or something we missed out on?
1: Obviously, this is a day we won't be in a long time.
2: September 11th, 2001.
3: 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That was an hour of FAA, air traffic control, and NORAD vectoring F-15 fighters to shoot down the planes that they didn't end up having to shoot down because the planes went down on their own. If anybody out there is listening who actually is sort of buying into this idea that 9/11 never happened, that it just like wasn't a thing, that it's all a mind control exercise, well, this live DJ here at Radio Western will tell you that it really happened, and I saw it, and I saw it with my own eyes, and I don't need anybody telling me that it wasn't real. Matt Thibodeau up after these messages.

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0: 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With your help, Nature Canada has mobilized thousands of Canadians for more than 85 years to protect and celebrate birds. 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

0: Jane Goodall had one last message for Canadians.
1: I'm inviting you to take part in Jane Goodall's Hike for Hope. With this hike, you're stepping into the natural world. Each step you take is a gentle reminder that each one of us matters. Each one of us has a role to play. Let's take action for the planet, and let's take it together. Thank you so much.
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Build relations within your society merely to survive or equally to prosper. Step back to step forward. Hold tight or let go. The decisions to make in instances without choice. Your own emotions may surprise.

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Death is a conspiracy, religious hypocrisy. In the spirit of modesty, we are forever. Financed by darkest means, under the table, in the soil, underwater, sacred oil. Our fossils fuel the enterprise. 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Death is a conspiracy. 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

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A fragrant breeze in May. The writings of Seami, the poetry of Terujo. Our bloodlines crisscrossed across oceans. St. Louis, Tokyo, Sado, New York, Izu. Lightning and typhoon winds gently guide our way.

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3: 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Friday, 7 to 9. The next 2 hours, we're going to be hearing classics remixed or revisited by JD and Fatboy Slim. Staples,

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The show is called Club Tracks. My name's DJ Zoltan. I'm with you all the way till 9 p.m. Great electronic dance music inside the set right here. Inner City, the Detroit dub of their latest single called Turn Me On. That one feels good on your Friday evening right here. Radio Western 94.9. In the middle of 30 minutes, always in the mix. And right now, brand new music. This track is called Babuena by Shoke. 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

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Originally from 1992. Wow. Classic House track, classic dance track. Originally by Bizarre Inc. and Angie Brown. Updated by Elias Barrientos. It's I'm Gonna Get Ya. New music by Beeb inside the set, 1997.

0: and Fulamore. 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I'm going to take my first break for the night. 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
0: 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He released his latest full-length album called Obsessions this past week. Very good. Highly recommended. Also, we're going to be hearing from Dear Jade, but up first, the early 2010s, Apollonia was a hot label. This is from 2012. Kick it off with Shonky. It's Close to the Edge. 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The show's called Club Tracks.

here on Club Tracks on your Friday night, 7 to 9. Camel Fat and Josh Giganti with So Good. Sounded so good, doesn't it? Hope you're enjoying the show. Emmanuel Sadie and MAGA with I Want It. New music from Emmanuel there. And off the top, Shonky with Close to the Edge, going way back to 2012. Right now, it's Hot Since 82 and a fantastic cut from his latest album called Obsessions. This is Time.

Hirata, Hirata. I think that's how you say it. We'll go with it. Latest from Mark Knight and Christoph on the update of Ibiza. Brand new track by Hot Since 82 called Time.

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0: 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I call this set the Outfield Sessions. 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We'll call it that. Up first, Etherwood and the lovely Grace Barton on vocals. 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